0: blanket, and then another one next with my daughter, that's her friend, Chunky Pippy, and then they got this one flip like Tarzan, like wrestler, WWE wrestler, they jump me, and they don't want it now. And I'm on the fade with all of them, one at a time. I mean, I'm hanging on them chick. You want it? Come get it.
1: She wants to catch a fade with the girls who jumped her at the 7-Eleven.
2: Hey, you better run that fade with old girl. Stop playing with
1: her. Oh, man. Appreciate you getting your hate on, all right? If you got something you want to hate on for that weekend hate, hit us up, 877-817-2888. Coming up, DDG is on the show. Keep it live.
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1: What a dobo.
0: Hanging out with the homie DDG in a few minutes, man. He's one of the biggest streamers in the world. He's got a new album out called Hitathon.
1: Oh, yeah. I like the whole process with it.
0: We're going to be talking with him momentarily. So shout out to DDG, man. He's hanging out on the show up next. First things first, let's get into some new music right now. Dolly Bay, Make the Stallion, That Pink Blush. It's the Bootleg Kev Show.

0: right, man, it's the Bootleg Kev Show. We got to shout out our brother DDG.
1: Come on, man.
0: Hanging out with us, man. Superstar, streamer, rapper, all of that. So DDG, streaming has absolutely taken over everything, man. Guys like Kai Cenat, iShow Speed, superstars in the culture. You're one of them. Where do you kind of see this space heading in the future, like streaming in general? Where do you see it going?
1: I don't know where streaming is heading right now.
0: I've heard some people say that, like, it's not sustainable long term. How do you feel about that?
1: Like, no, I don't think it's ending. I don't think it's like nowhere near the end. I think it's just right now it's at a height because everybody wants to do it.
0: Right.
1: You just got to have the money to do it. But I think as time go on, I think probably about 2000, middle, summer 2027, into 2027, it's just going to be the niggas that's already doing it at a high level that's really doing it.
0: Right.
1: A lot of people fizzle out.
0: All right. So you just worked on this album, Hit-A-Thon. You're streaming the entire process of you making this project. Why'd you kick my guys Slim Jimmy out of the room when you were recording?
1: I didn't, bro. I'm glad you brought that up, bro.
0: Why'd you kick Slim
1: Jimmy out? That's the Clippers, bro. Like, me and Slim Jimmy was chilling, bro.
0: Okay.
1: The only thing that happened that made it look like that is because security came in. I didn't tell the security nothing. I'm letting them vibe. I'm not tripping at all.
0: No, for sure. My thing is, if you're inviting Slim Jimmy, you're going to invite him to Slim Jimmy.
1: Yeah, no. I just know that YK Nice was trying to find a beat and record, and he came in and started playing stuff. But I wasn't tripping. I was just, I don't know if she wanted to play, and she, you know what I'm saying? She wanted to play her beats or whatever.
0: Right.
1: But I'm not finna take nobody off the aux or tell nobody no.
0: So shout out to DDG, man. Go watch his entire interview on the channel on YouTube at Bootleg Kev. Great guy. And it's only right we get into some new music from that new album, Hit-A-Thon. This one's

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2: 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We don't get no f, yeah. Gon' fill my

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0: Ray Jefferson Jr.
1: What it do, bro?
0: Boozy. He's trying to get some of that $600,000 that they took from him for that Trump pardon.
1: How?
0: He just released a menu. If you want a shout out from Boozy for your birthday, it's $1,000.
1: I'm good.
0: If you want Boozy to roast your homie, it's $1,500.
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1: What it do about?
0: Coming up, I want to talk about why the entire country was calling Chris Rock a horrible friend this week.
1: Oh, Lord, yeah. It was crazy what he said.
0: Chris Rock openly admitted to being a terrible buddy.
1: Like, what we doing here?
0: We're going to tell you what we mean in a few. First things first, let's get into some new music right now. Got T Grizzly Rain with Ashanti and Skillet Baby.

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1: What a do, baby.
0: Chris Rock is currently under fire. You know, Chris Rock has been one of the biggest comedians and movie stars for a very long time.
1: So is.

His brother used to plead with me to pay for a lawyer for Roger, and I never did it. I always had like a no lawyer thing, because a lawyer is like an open-ended thing. Like, I'll pay your mortgage, I'll put whatever. There's a bunch of shit I've

0: all the time.
1: So he's saying, I did everything, but I would pay for people's mortgages, but I ain't gonna doing lawyers, and his friend actually ended up going to jail. He could have helped his friend.
2: This is horrible. Chris Rock got too much Madagascar, buddy. He could have got him out of jail.
1: Man, that's crazy. So do you think he's a bad friend for not paying?
2: 19 years? Yeah. What if I went to jail? You knew you was there. You had the money to help
1: me. Do I have Chris Rock money?
2: No, you got your money.
1: I don't have the money to help
2: you. Can you send me some Top Ramen or something?
1: I'll put some money on your book.
2: Oh, damn.
1: If I had Chris Rock money, for sure.
2: Okay, there you go. So you agree. He's a bad friend.
1: He's definitely a bad friend.
2: There you go.
1: Coming up, we still got that No Cap news report, so you definitely want to keep it locked for that, man. It's the Bootleg Kev Show.
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0: It is the Bootleg Cab Show, holding it down every weekend, man. Our guy James, he finds the wildest stories that happened this past week in the world, and we break it down. It's called the No Cap News, and that's a few minutes away. James, what you got?
1: Hey, people losing their damn mind. This time it's men. They're getting surgeries on their ear because it apparently makes them look more masculine. I'll give you more when we get back.
0: This is the wildest cosmetic surgery in the world right now, I think. Let's do some new music right now. Lotto, Doja Cat. By the way, I cannot wait to see these two on tour together.
1: Fact.

0: We're gonna tell you what's going on in these streets, man.
1: And you know why?
0: Giving it to you straight, no filter.
1: Let's go. Let's go.
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4: Time for the No Cap News right now. What up, James?
5: For damn near a decade, men have been talking about women getting cosmetic surgeries, making their butts bigger, their boobs bigger, whatever it is. And now there's a new surgery trend that men are taking part in. It's called the cauliflower ear transformation. You know how UFC fighters, after a big fight, they get
4: their ears look all crazy.
5: So apparently that makes men look more masculine. So they're going to cosmetic surgery to change their ear look to look like they have cauliflower ear.
4: Wait, there's people who want to look like they got beat up in a UFC ring?
5: Yes, it started in Russia. I guess Russia, you want to look as tough, but it's crawling out of Russia. It's going to different places.
4: Ain't no way, bro. Ain't no way people are this stupid.
5: Hey, brother, we been knew this. We at the source of stupidity.
4: The cauliflower ears is, first of all, disgusting looking. Second of all, if you didn't earn them, why are you... That's called stolen valor.
5: Yeah. Go out there and get beat up for real and earn your cauliflower.
4: Coming up, we still got more of the Bootleg Cap Show, but if you like that No Cap News energy, make sure you follow our guy James online for more of that.
5: At James Jefferson J.
4: Let's get into this one right now, though. Ricky Rose, Big X the Plug. 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

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It's giving her flu face. Hey. Yeah, her flu face. 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
0: Yeah, before we get out of here, though, we're going to leave you with some new music. Janae and Kendrick, It's That So Good. It's on the Bootleg Kev Show.

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1: The Kid, Ferrari, Simmons. Now, Halloween's around the corner. And before you carve that pumpkin, you need to check the calendar, okay? Or your jack-o'-lantern might not make it to Halloween. Let's discuss in 5 minutes. Here's Chris Brown Residuals. Got some

0: Power 100.9. The Kid Ferrari Simmons, what's going on? Around me, new to 05, is a love Tyler. Around the corner now, Halloween's in a couple of weeks, right? Okay. We see pumpkins on sale. You could buy the pumpkin now, but today's report recommends saving and carving for October 28th through the 30th. An uncarved pumpkin can last weeks in a cool, dry spot, while a carved one breaks down much faster, especially in warm weather. So pick one that's firm without soft spots and give the pumpkin a chance to make it to the actual jack-o'-lantern party. So if you're trying to carve out your pumpkin for Halloween, wait. It's not time yet. All right. Back commercial free in 5 minutes. Is it love? Tyler on the way.
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1: 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I got you. At Ferrari Simmons. Butter B, Fats Mac, on the way.
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I'm Ferrari Simmons, saying thanks for having us bumping in the South Valley. 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
1: The Kid Ferrari Simmons, what's up? Colin, Sid, Blue June, Residuals, Chris Brown. 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Now Too Short has made a statement, walking back his comments about a future Diddy welcome home party, saying that he has apologized because his comments were insensitive. 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
1: The Kid, Ferrari, Simmons, squabble up Kendrick Lamar in 5 minutes. Here's Face Card, Skillet Baby, Chris Brown, Bryson Tiller.

0: you a 10. 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
2: 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The Kid Ferrari Simmons, what's happening? Got some Is It Love Tyler around the corner. 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You can shoot me a DM directly too, at Ferrari Simmons, okay? I am reading the DMs. You want to hear some songs? Yes, I got your request for the Is It Love Tyler. I got your DMs for some Go Crazy, Chris Brown, Young Thug, okay? And I got your DMs for some Rihanna. I got you. Yeah. Also, get on the free iHeartRadio app. Make us your number one preset. Do that, okay? And look for my podcast. It's called The Ball Alert Show. That's on there, too. All right, back commercial free in 5 minutes. Happy Sunday night. It's almost Monday.
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1: The Kid Ferrari Simmons. Go Crazy Chris Brown, Young Thug on the way. Is It Love, Tyler? And we got to talk about Drake skipping the Grammys.

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1: The kid for Rory Simmons, what's happening? Butter B, Fat Smack on the way. It depends, Chris Brown. Bryson Tiller on the way. Now, Drake is reportedly skipping the Grammy submissions. He isn't putting his music in the running for the next set of Grammys. But my question to you guys is, does he even need a Grammy? He's Drake. I mean, what do you guys think? That would mean his release wouldn't be competing through those entries. We didn't confirm or not confirm that he wouldn't attend the show. I haven't seen Drake attend the Grammys in a very long time. No confirmed explanation either. So let me ask you a question. Does the hits, the success, does it matter? Does a Grammy matter to Drake? I say no. He's Drake. Drake is a noun at this point. First place or a thing. Fats back in 5 minutes. Back commercial free is Ferrari Simmons. Happy, about to be Monday.
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1: Hey, babe, what's up? It's Ariel with you on this Monday morning. Yes, I got more music lined up on the playlist, but real quick, let me tell you about Grand Theft Auto 6, only because it sounds like it's going to be crazy exciting. Like, I don't even play video games, but to know that they're coming out like with an original album, so a lot of the music is going to appear in the game. Travis Scott, Metro Boomin, Future, and possibly a Cardi track. I feel pretty confident saying like there will be an unreleased Cardi track on that one. By the way, it was teased out. Also, they ain't been on air since 2021, but Trick Daddy and Trina have a radio show that will be, I believe, inside the game, if I read that right. I ain't never played GTA before, so I don't know, but I'll watch my son play, and I'll tell you about the experience when I got it.
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1: I got more music headed your way on the playlist on this Monday morning. What's up? It's Ariel. Let's talk Libra birthdays, because today may not have been the best day for you to be born. Just about all your birthday twins, I literally have to describe in order for you to catch like who I'm talking about. Marion Jones, maybe not so much her, because her being a sprinter, like, that was big news when she broke about, using performance-enhancing drugs. Let me see. Tony from All for One. You don't know who the hell that is. You don't even care. Melvin Franklin, he was the bass singer in The Temptations. Again, probably couldn't pick him out of a lineup. Did nobody come see you, Otis? And Dick Gregory, that was a comedian. Activist. He was a big deal, though. So you may know who that is.
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0: Hey, babe, what's up? It's Ariel with you on this Monday morning. I got more music stacked up on the playlist. Real quick, though, let's talk the Super Bowl. It's almost that time. It's almost. We ain't quite there yet. And no, we don't have the announcement of who all going to be performing. But we do know that you can watch the game on Disney Plus. You know, Disney already owned ESPN. So, of course, they was going to, you know, do a little 1-2 with the game. Anyway, you can watch it on Disney Plus. There's going to be 2 games that actually air before the Super Bowl happened. October 26th is the first one, the Cowboys and the Eagles for Monday Night Football. And then there's another one, but they haven't said, like, who all is going to be yet. So if I find out and you care, I'll let you know. Of course, you can follow me on all socials at OL Yeah.
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We are Power 100.9. What's up, it's Ariel with you on this Monday morning. I still got Boss Man D-Lo and Tombs headed in your direction. Plus, if you got 30 seconds, I got your latest update for your astrology sign. 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Also, heads up, later this morning, your chance to win $1,000. 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

0: 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More music popping up on the playlist next. What's up? It's Ariel with you on this Monday morning. Let's talk your horoscopes. If you got 30 seconds, I got what you need to know. As an Aries, channeling your energy into a goal, that's how you're going to get results. Taurus, you need to learn how to be a little bit more flexible. Gemini, your words, they carry extra influence. Choose them wisely. Cancer, focus on home, family, and the people who matter the most to you. Leo, your confidence is going to help open some doors today. Virgo, you have to trust your instincts when you make a decision, okay? Libra, cooperation is going to bring you a lot more success. Scorpio, staying patient because something you've been working towards is about to take shape. Sag, embrace a change of plans. It could actually lead you somewhere better. Capricorn, your hard work is definitely getting noticed, even if they ain't saying nothing. Aquarius, think outside the box today. And last but not least, Pisces, you got to believe that you know exactly what you're doing when you get it done. Hello? But no matter what your sign is, be kind to people.
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What's up, your favorite cousin on your frequency, Ariel? Shout out to you for making us your favorite, because you know we got all your joints right here. Yeah, Power 100.

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Girl, you a 10. Girl, you a 10. Girl, you a 10. Girl, you a 10. Girl, you a 10. Girl, you a 10. Girl, you a 10. Girl, you a 10.

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1: Okay, well, on Risk It All is going to start off that next set of back-to-back music for our Monday morning playlist. What's up? It's Ariel. Speaking of playlists, since Halloween is coming up, nah, I ain't finna tell you about no damn Halloween playlist. Girl, ain't nobody got time for that. Would you dress as somebody off your playlist, though? Apparently, after I looked up, like, some of the most popular costumes that are going to happen for 2026, toxic R&B couples seems to be at the top of the list. While Kendrick Lamar and SZA are not considered a couple, like, they very much seem to be on that list. Y2K, nostalgic throwbacks, caught in 4K, like different memes. I don't know that I want to do any of this, but I still have not figured out like what I want to do. Go ahead, hit me up on the talkback, Mike. Give me some ideas.
2: Some moments disappear.
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0: 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Hey, babe, what's up? It's Ariel with you on this Monday morning. Yes, I got more music lined up on the playlist, but real quick, let me tell you about Grand Theft Auto 6, only because it sounds like it's going to be crazy exciting. Like, I don't even play video games, but to know that they're coming out like with an original album, so a lot of the music is going to appear in the game. Travis Scott, Metro Boomin, Future, and possibly a Cardi track. I feel pretty confident saying like there will be an unreleased Cardi track on that one. By the way, it was teased out. Also, they ain't been on air since 2021, but Trick Daddy and Trina have a radio show that will be, I believe, inside the game, if I read that right. I ain't never played GTA before, so I don't know, but I'll watch my son play and I'll tell you about the experience when I got it.
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1: 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I'm going to take you when I get out the studio.

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1: Butter B's going to start off that next set of back-to-back music for our Monday morning playlist. What's up? It's Ariel. You know your chance to win $1,000 is coming up later on this morning, right? Listen, you can do whatever you want to with that money. I heard somebody say they was putting tires on their car, gas in the car, doing some holiday shopping, buying groceries. Like, the way that the money is funny, it ain't nobody laughing. And I be saying that every contest, but it's like the money is getting funnier, friend. I don't know. I'm not amused at all. But, you know, an extra $1,000 in your pocket, that could come in handy. So starting at 9 a.m. to 5 p.m., you listen out for those keywords. You're going to back test the website. 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

0: Girl, I got more music headed you on the playlist on this Club. 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
1: What's up? It's Ariel. Let's talk Libra birthdays, because today may not have been the best day for you to be born. Just about all your birthday twins, I literally have to describe in order for you to catch like who I'm talking about. Marion Jones, maybe not so much her, because her being a sprinter, like, that was big news when she broke about, you know, using performance-enhancing drugs. Let me see. Tony from All for One. You don't know who the hell that is. You don't even care. Melvin Franklin, he was the bass singer in The Temptations. Again, probably couldn't pick him out of a lineup. Did nobody come see you, Otis? And Dick Gregory, that was a comedian. Activist. He was a big deal, though. So you may know who that is. Ball
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It's Timbs and Jay-Z still headed your way for our Monday morning playlist. Now, I done heard all the single people say all the same things. It's hard to find somebody to date. It's hard to get out and date. Breakfast as a date? We'll talk more next. Thanks.

0: 100.9. Seed and Blue June starting off that next set of back-to-back music for our Monday morning playlist. What's up? It's Ariel. Now, I'm not an expert in dating. In fact, I'm so not an expert. I probably have never had a successful relationship. 37 is still single, but that's a flex, baby, because it's messy out here, right? 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People used to go grab dinner together, grab, you know, coffee in the afternoon. No, now we're going to go grab breakfast. One, it's cheaper. Two, you can get more deals. And three, you ain't got to explain why you don't want to go home with them, because you probably got to go to work afterwards.
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1: Hey, what's up? It's Ariel with you on this Monday morning. I still got Tusi and Dave headed in your direction. You got something you want to hear? I haven't played yet. Get at me on all socials at OLYEAH, OHELLEYEA. I got your horoscope quickie straight ahead. Right now, I got Chris Brown residuals. 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
1: More music popping up on the playlist next. What's up? It's Ariel with you on this Monday morning. Let's talk your horoscopes. 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
2: Yeah.

that'll rip the party. If Quavo the QB, I'm Nick Lombardi. Pull up in a space coupe on a link with Marty. I can actually afford to get a pink Bugatti. Hey, yo, Nick, damn, you just do a hit with Gotti. That too, but my niggas send hits like Gotti. It's a rap like them things on the head of a Saudi. My son going

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1: Hey, babe, what's up? It's Ariel with you on this Monday morning. I got more music stacked up on the playlist. Real quick, though, let's talk the Super Bowl. It's almost that time. It's almost, we ain't quite there yet. And no, we don't have the announcement of who all going to be performing. But we do know that you can watch the game on Disney+. You know, Disney already own ESPN. So, of course, they was going to, you know, do a little 1-2 with the game. Anyway, you can watch it on Disney+. There's going to be two games that actually air before the Super Bowl happened. October 26th is the first one, the Cowboys and the Eagles for Monday Night Football. And then there's another one, but they haven't said, like, who all is going to be yet. So if I find out and you care, I'll let you know. Of course, you can follow me on all socials at OL Yeah.
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0: Guys Club. Lauren LaRose is here as well, and we got some special guests in the building
1: from the new project Animals.
2: Yes,
1: Kerry Washington and Ben Affleck are here. Good morning.
3: Hey.
4: Good morning.
3: Hey. Good morning.
5: What's going on?
1: How y'all feeling, man? How's your energy this morning?
2: Good. It's
4: great.
5: I'm excited to be here. I haven't been here before.
1: No, nah, you've never been. That is true.
5: Like, how did I get this invite?
4: I'm you very walked into a lot
1: of Kerry. You're a good plus one.
5: She's good. Personal.
1: We didn't even look to see who it was. Kerry said she got a plus one. He's like, all right, cool. Oh, Ben Affleck? All right, great.
4: Bonus. Bonus.
5: Tell us if Namdi can hold the purse, I can hold the purse.
1: I do. I saw you, Ben, say that y'all chemistry, you and Kerry's chemistry, is the best experience you've ever had with another actor?
5: Yeah.
4: Wow. I'm so glad that's on record.
2: Mm-hmm.
4: Yeah. At least for now.
5: Until the next one, then I'll just be saying that about the next actress. You know,
4: exactly.
5: She's amazing. We hate each other. I'm like, no, I think because we were trying to like really dig into like what happens in a marriage, like really underneath a marriage, kind of not just the what you put out there, how you want people to see it, but like what happens when you're together and you're close, and then things can start to fall apart, and how much you're going to really show that other person, you know, who you really are. Mm-hmm. There's a lot of risk to that and maybe a lot of reward. And I thought, like, it'd be really interesting to explore that. But I needed somebody who was really willing to, you know, in preparation, like, talk about it in a real way. And get really serious about not like, oh, this is my marriage, or, you know, we're going to use these things, but more
4: like
5: in a way of,
4: like, experience and lived experience, and just be honest about, like, what are the things you're afraid of? What are the things you know, what are the masks you put up in the world? What are the things you're afraid for people to know about you? Just that, like, really digging in so that we could bring a life to these characters that felt real. I mean, I would say working with Ben as a director is so incredible because he's so committed to figuring out what truth is supposed to look like on screen.
1: I need more praise for Kerry, Ben. What did she give you creatively that you hadn't experienced before? Because you work with a lot of actors.
5: Yes, and actresses. Well, for one thing, Kerry really wrote the movie with me. We had to sit down and go, okay, if we're going to have this marriage, and we know that it gets to a point of, like, real crisis where it's like, okay, are we going to be together or forget it? Mm-hmm. And there's, like, that moment to arrive at, there's a lot of pain, there's a lot of history, and when you have that conversation, a lot comes out, right? Mm-hmm. So we needed to get real about, how did this start? Mm-hmm. Where was it?
4: Yeah, we built
5: early,
4: all the backstory. You know, how did we meet? What did my parents think of
5: Kerry's
4: you?
5: And like, send me our wedding music. I was like, oh,
4: yeah, what was our
5: judged.
4: Song?
5: Yeah.
4: Like, listen, let me tell you, Ben knows a lot more R&B than I expected.
3: I just
4: heard like, wedding songs. I was like, whoa, what's happening with these wedding songs?
5: Kerry was like, who's Luther Vandross?
4: No, you shouldn't.
3: What was the song he put on? You was like, hold on.
4: We had a few options. But what was
5: she reconsidered me a little bit. I was like, not really.
1: The one that surprised you the most?
4: I think some Freddie Jackson on there surprised me.
1: Rest in peace, Freddie.
4: Okay, and also a lot of Mary J. on there. Yeah.
3: When he said,
5: it's not a secret.
3: But when he sat down, he said something about Al Green too.
4: It was
5: a really, you know, you have to really get serious and share kind of like, and part of me was like, okay, so what's your experience in interracial relationships? Mm-hmm. Like, what happens? Because to me, I wanted, when it comes to a head, like, all your for my character, all his, like, insecurities come out. You know, all the things he's afraid of. Like, one of them is, like, you don't really want to be with me. You really want to be with a black guy. You probably don't even love me. You know what I mean? Maybe you're with me to be on the political
4: really
5: track.
4: Really nice house.
5: Or we have a nice house. Or all these things that, I don't care what kind of relationship you're in. You know, you have these little things that might eat at you at the corners. But they had to be real and they had to be specific. Mm-hmm. And we had to both know what they were. Mm-hmm. So that when it came up, how we played it was kind of... And I didn't want to have, like, you know, I feel like there's movies that have certain rules about, like, well, you're playing this person. You can't say this. And I'm like, you can't. I'm like, well, forget that. Like, if the audience is going to see this, it's going to feel really real to people. A, it can't just be my voice, which is not going to feel real. It's like trying to play chess with yourself, right? Like, you still know what the other pieces, you know, people are thinking, whereas, you know, not just Kerry, but like Adriana and Luis, like they wrote all of their stuff.
4: Stephen Yeun and the three of us
5: Kerry
4: wrote that scene.
5: Came with their own scene. They were like, we should have this scene together. Mm. I was like, okay, do it. Let's see it. You know, I'm like, well, how come? She's like, well, you know, he's Korean in LA and I'm black and we have this kind of history and it's complicated. And I was like, oh, okay.
3: Yeah.
4: But that's also a real sign of Ben's self-confidence as a director, because not all directors are like, bring all your ideas. Let's collaborate. Let's work together. Let's rewrite stuff. So that was very rewarding for everybody in the cast to be able to, we rehearse. You never rehearse films anymore, but to be in this house, we like moved into this house and rehearsed together and built these backstories and figured out what we wanted to say and how we wanted to say it. It was really rewarding.
1: Also, did y'all study any Dr. Umar videos?
2: Oh, oh my God.
5: We didn't do that. No. But we did like, we did just, for me, it was like, if we take the gloves off, like for example, this scene with Carrie and Steven, I'm watching him. I'm not even sure. I'm like, ooh, he's a little. You know what I mean? Kind of like, what is she going to say now? Yeah, like, you know, I was kind of watching it like, you know, like a prize fight almost, like these, or like a dance or something where these two, you know, and I'm thinking, oh, she's not going to come back from this. You know what I mean?
4: Yeah.
5: You also have to have, and this is what I mean about Carrie, like she's such a serious and legit person.
2: Yeah.
5: Both like formidable and because I had seen her and been around her and all these circumstances and watched her hold her own with all these people. So in some cases, like during the strike, we're talking to people and Carrie's out there talking to all the CEOs and then talking to all the unions. I'm like, this woman is no joke. And she really holds her own and also knows how to talk to people so they can hear what she's saying without compromising her authenticity. And what that made me, it gave me this like burning curiosity to be like, what's the real Carrie Washington? Like, I feel like there's something in here that I really want to know. And I thought if the audience had that, like then you have them leaning forward.
4: Do you know what's funny though? You said that in another interview recently and I've had two other black women say to me, what I think you said it on the podcast. Yeah. And they were saying when they heard you say it, they identified as successful black women because that's what they were like, that's what we have to do. We have to constantly be thinking about our audience and again not abandoning our authenticity, but like how can I be heard in this moment? That's just part of how we exist
5: in the really world. Learned that and saw that with you and saw how you had to do a lot more than I had because I could show up and sort of I felt comfortable and I'm able to have these conversations and I watched you kind of doing this whole thing and I realized, oh, I see. They're kind of seeing her in a different way. And she's having to kind of overcome some of this and then show them some of that. And at the same time, be like, oh, but I'm not going to hurt you. And, you know, I'm gonna, like, it was a real, it was like kung
4: dance,
5: fu type.
4: Yeah,
5: you know,
4: the interracial dating part of it, too.
5: It was
4: too,
5: really.
4: So that whole thing as well makes it like where you have to think about the audience and how you are in the relationship and how you show up in the marriage. And it's levels to this. Yeah, it's a thing. Sure.
6: 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We have more with Kerry Washington and Ben Affleck. When we come back, it's The Breakfast Club. Good morning.
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0: HJNV, Just Hilarious, Charlamagne Tha God. We are The Breakfast Club. We're still kicking it with Ben Affleck and Kerry Washington. Charlamagne?
1: You know, Ben, what you was interested, right? Because people will love you. But they
2: do
1: also...
2: Do they?
3: No, I mean...
4: You see what I'm talking about?
2: Yeah.
4: This is what... I was like, I don't need to be married to a black woman.
2: What you do.
1: They do love you, but they seem entertained whenever you look miserable. Like, you become a meme just for looking unhappy.
2: Yes.
1: Like, does that ever bother you that people find humor in what they assume is you being unhappy?
4: It doesn't bother me. Maybe you should. Now that you put it down. I'm like, sure, maybe I should be offended by this.
1: The cigarette smoking one, classic.
4: Yeah, I think it's honestly because I feel like if that was me, I would get it too. I'm like, yep. I think the idea is like, okay, well, it doesn't matter who you are. Like, you're going to have days like this.
2: Right.
4: Like, everybody feels a little bit like, damn, the world is on my shoulders. Mm-hmm. Things are not going right. I've certainly had moments in my life where that was also very true. Mm-hmm. So people know, like, yep, this guy's been through plenty of ups and downs. Yeah. I don't know why you're laughing. There's nothing to laugh. See what I'm saying?
2: Right. Because you hear what it's now. You made it through.
4: That's right.
2: Right.
4: But
2: right.
4: It's like, I'm cool with that. Really, I am. I feel like I'm very lucky. I'm grateful that maybe the failures, the adversities that I had in my life have kind of allowed me to learn what I've learned. I didn't learn anything from success except to just try to repeat it and get defensive. And you know what I mean? But you learn from, one thing you learn from failure, getting knocked down is like, it's not going to kill you. You know what I mean? You actually can get back up and you can, and then when you see you can do that, you're like, I can take more risks. You know, okay, what's the worst that can happen? I've already kind

0: bad. She's always made the most of it. Oh, let me go write a novel. Like a let me have this podcast. Let
1: but you hit the curriculum.
0: But there's no end to Carrie's like kind of ambition to, and not ambition for the sake of like, I want to rule the world, but like, hey, I have something to say. Mm-hmm. Let me express myself in this way and let me look at the system as it exists, figure out a way to navigate that, build it, and be successful. You've done that in 15 different ways.
2: Yeah, but part of that is also like, I think some of that is the pressure of having a grandmother who came here through Ellis Island and worked to clean houses. It's like, if I have an opportunity in front of me, I'm so terrified to waste it. So terrified to not live to my fullest potential, because it feels like not everybody gets the opportunities that we get.
3: You know. What about you, Ben? Is there a version of you that you feel like you never got the opportunity to become?
0: You know, that's an interesting question. It's just like these roads that untaken, you don't know. I know that I wanted to be an actor and I wanted to be a filmmaker. I wanted to do this from a very young age. I think I could easily imagine not having had breaks and opportunities and being less successful in that capacity, because I was down to be like, all right, well, maybe I'll do plays or maybe I'll do something. I could imagine being a cinematographer and being really interested in that. I would have probably picked something around this. It was like, How much would I have been able to get to? I was driven, really, honestly, because my father, I viewed him as as a failure. Like this was a guy who could not get a job, who had a lot of problems, who was a drunk, who was always like getting fired, and also said, I'm going to be a writer or whatever it was. And I was like, dude, you can't even fix a Toyota. You know what I mean? Mm-hmm. Like at the auditorium, or be a bartender, or, you know, he was a janitor at Harvard, which is where the Good Will Hunting sort of idea came from. And for me, a lot of my youth was driven from, I'm not going to be that. You know, I'm not going to fail. I'm not going to be broke. I'm going to get a job. I'm going to make money. My goal was to be, not say I'm an actor / waiter / I want to actually make a living doing this. It really was that. Like, to me, that was success, to not have to kind of qualify with something else and have another job. Like, I think I put too much emphasis actually on money in some ways.
2: In the neighborhood.
0: That can mess you up, make you bad choices. You know, like, you start making choices just based on money in this business, you're going to do stuff that's, you know, oftentimes isn't as good.
2: Mm-hmm. And it's then, so funny. I always say to people, I'm very practiced at saying no in this business, because from very early on, I would read a script and be like, this is a terrible film for a black woman. Like, the stereotype that is being perpetuated in this project, there's no way I could forgive myself to do this. So I'd rather work 3 more shifts in the restaurant than take on this role. So that I had to start
0: Hollywood
2: making those
0: shuffle
2: choices
0: style.
2: Very
0: she was always early. Job at the post office. Oh, yeah, goodness. Exactly.
2: Yeah.
4: Well, I'm glad that you are Ben Affleck, because we wouldn't have the memes. And I'm glad that you are Kerry Washington, because we got some memes for you too.
2: That's great.
4: I'm glad
3: and
4: to be
3: Jess said you're her favorite Daredevil.
0: Thank you.
4: You are.
0: Oh, that made me feel good.
2: I have this podcast that you don't agree.
4: He's an idiot.
3: No. Animals out today on Netflix. Make sure you check it out. Ben Affleck, Kerry Washington. I thoroughly enjoyed this conversation. Yeah.
0: Thank you. Thank you for having me. I appreciate it.
3: Absolutely. It's The Breakfast Club.

0: most dangerous morning show, The Breakfast Club. DJ Envy, Jess Hilarious, and Charlamagne the God.
1: Season, baby. It's the holiday season, Halloween.
2: Yo, yo, yo, yo, yo, yo, yo, yo, yo, yo, yo, yo, yo, yo, yo, yo, yo, yo, yo, yo, yo, yo, yo, yo, yo, yo,
3: Jess Hilarious, Charlamagne the God.
2: Peace to the planet, it's Monday! How y'all feel out there? I feel blessed, black, and highly favored. Happy to be here. Another day to serve our beautiful listeners. Good morning,
3: good
2: man.
3: Good morning. How you feeling, Shala?
2: Man, I feel great. What an incredible weekend. You know, Saturday was World Mental Health Day, so I had my 6th annual Mental Wealth Expo with the Joelle and Diane Bloom Wellness and Event Center in Newark, New Jersey. Man, what a beautiful turnout. And you know, Saturday, all we wanted to focus on was solutions. You know, mm-hmm. I wanted people on that stage who were going to present pathways to healing and, you know, give people tools and resources to get on their mental health journey, man. And I think that mission was 100% accomplished. So I just want to salute so many people. Debbie Brown, of course, my good sister, for curating the whole event, man, mm-hmm. putting together that amazing panel of programming. You know, Paris Alexandra, Jennifer Arnise, Tierra Banks, Dr. Jay Barnett, Dr. Mark Brackett, Elliot Connie, Judge William Dawson, Kier Gaines, my man Trent Out Loud, Savannah Stevens, Dr. Julius Thomas, Dr. Rita Walker, Koya Webb, Jovian Zane, the good sister Michelle Williams, and of course, Dr. Ayanna Levon Zahn. We presented her with an award, actually. We presented her with the first ever Mental Wealth Alliance Legacy Award for all her years of service in the mental health mindfulness space, man. So salute to everybody I saw Saturday in Newark, New Jersey.
3: Dope, dope, dope. Congratulations. And also salute to everybody I seen in China. I mean, I had an amazing time in China. The NBA brought me out there. They had two games, the Houston Rockets versus the Dallas Mavericks. They do these preseason games out there. Brought so many people. Had such an amazing time. Ran into so many different people. So salute to everybody that I seen out in China that's back now in the States. All right. Well, let's get the show cracking. Who we have joining us this morning?
2: Well, you know, today is Indigenous Peoples Day.
3: Yes, so, Indigenous Peoples Day.
2: My guys, Antone X, Natani Means, and Two for One. They'll be here. Not just talking about Indigenous Peoples Day, but talking about all of the moves that Indigenous people are making within mm-hmm. hip-hop culture and entertainment as well. And we also have the good brother, Mahershala Ali.
3: Mahershala Ali will be joining us. New movie, Your Mother, Your Mother, Your Mother.
2: Man, what
3: a
2: movie.
3: Now.
2: What a fantastic film, and he'll be here to talk about that and some other things.
3: All right. Did you see the movie Animals? Came out Netflix on Friday. Did you get a chance to see it, Ben Affleck?
2: Yeah, I did. Yeah, I watched that before.
3: You watched it, yeah.
2: Yeah, they was up there last week.
3: What you thought of the movie?
2: It was cool.
3: Okay.
2: I don't know. I'm lying. I didn't watch it, by the way. I don't know why I lied like that.
3: This guy is crazy.
2: There was no reason to lie like that. That was unnecessary. I mean, it was just so unnecessary.
3: You know what? Let's get the show
2: That was
3: cracking.
2: Unnecessary lie. Why do we do that?
3: I don't know.
2: I had no reason to lie about seeing that
3: movie. I was
2: going to
3: ask you about the movie, but all right, forget it.
2: But we did have a conversation with them last week. That was fantastic.
3: Yes.
2: It makes me want to watch the movie.
3: The movie was pretty good. Pretty good. It was okay. It was all right. But anyway, let's get the show started.
2: Sounds like you didn't like it.
3: It was decent, huh? You know what it was? It was good, but I just feel like they could have pulled off. It could have pulled off a lot better than the editing was too fast. Went through the movie too fast. I didn't really get the plot wasn't done. Well, I'll let you guys watch it and we can discuss it. Mm. But let's get the show cracking. Yesterday was Cardi B's birthday.
2: Yes, salute to Big Barty. Happy born day. Happy belated Barty. Hope you enjoyed it last night.
3: All right, only right we start the show with some Cardi B. What we start with? A new joint.
2: Oh, this is the record off GTA 6?
3: All right, well, let's get to it. Front page news is next. And don't forget, get it off your chest.

0: DJ NV Jess Hilarious, Charlamagne Tha God. We are the Breakfast Club. Let's get in some front page news. Start off with sports. Yesterday, the Eagles lost to the Jaguars. Now, the Jets beat the Browns. Salute to the Jets. The Texans beat the Titans. The Patriots beat the Raiders. The Packers beat the Bears. The Lions beat the Cardinals. The Ravens beat the Falcons. 49ers beat the Seahawks. The Broncos beat the Chargers. The Bengals beat the Dolphins. The Vikings beat the Saints. The Steelers beat the Colts. And the Giants did not lose.
1: Boy, shut up.
0: They did not lose.
1: Y'all didn't win either. Okay, so nobody. You know what's crazy? Nobody still, in the NFC East won this week.
0: But we still number one
1: the
0: in the division.
1: Cowboys lost. The Eagles lost. And the Giants and Redskins did not win. Nobody in the NFC East won this week.
0: But we
1: I don't think I've
0: lose.
1: Ever seen that ever in my life.
0: But we're number one in the division. And tonight, in Monday Night Football, the Buffalo Bills take on the Rams at 8:15. Also got to salute the Dream beat the Liberty. Atlanta win that series 3-0. And the Valkyries beat the Aces.
1: That's right. WNBA Finals start this weekend.
0: That's
1: Angel
0: right.
1: Angel Reese and the Atlanta Dream versus
0: the Valkyries.
1: A bunch of former UConn Huskies in the Valkyries. Mm-hmm. Okay.
0: What's up, Mimi?
2: Good morning, Envy. Charlamagne. How y'all doing this morning?
1: Peace, Mimi Brown.
2: Good morning. So Front Page News is sponsored by Morgan & Morgan, America's largest injury law firm. So we start this morning with President Trump's plan to execute a convicted mass murderer by firing squad and live stream it for the world to watch. It is raising a lot of concerns, both from Republicans and from Democrats. So this is the case of Nidal Hassan. He's the former Army doctor who opened fire at Fort Hood, Texas, back in 2009. He killed 13 people, wounded 32 others. Now, Hassan was shot during the attack, leaving him paralyzed from the waist down. He's now in a wheelchair. His execution is set for December 3rd. Now, critics warn that broadcasting his death could turn him into a martyr. That's someone extremists look up to and potentially inspire to be like or have future terrorist attacks based upon what he did. Now, others are questioning the image of executing a man in a wheelchair. Either way, Republican Senator Tom Tillis thinks this is a bad idea. Let's listen.
3: It's another example of where U.S. lives, American lives, will be put at risk. Terrorist organizations will use this as a recruiting tool. It will radicalize other people. And this is not who we are. Look, the Fort Hood shooter should be put to death. But there's a way to deal with this that's proper, and there's a way to deal with this that's more improper than I have ever observed in my life. This is not who we are, and it's another example of why Pete Hegseth and all of his bravado needs to get the hell out of the Department of Defense, because he is a failed leader.
1: Yeah, I still don't understand the reason for this. Like, when did America get to the point where we are doing public executions? Like, you know, it feels so un-American. Like, yeah, this is stuff that happens in countries like Iran and Afghanistan. And I don't know if Korea used to do it. I don't even think North Korea do them like they used to.
2: I don't know. They do it like they do. Sense. But Russia, there's mm-hmm. other countries like that. Authoritarian, those countries kind of do it.
0: But they were saying that it might make people do this more, right? Because they might want to be a martyr and, you know, die in front of everybody. But I think it makes no sense.
2: Exactly.
1: And who's going to sponsor the screen? You know, they be doing that. You know, having people sponsor the screen nowadays.
4: Oh,
1: like,
4: who
1: the hell going to sponsor that screen?
4: Probably Kick.
1: Because millions of people are going to watch it.
4: Yeah.
0: Don't Trump has his own streaming service?
4: Oh.
0: Don't he have his own service now?
2: So yeah, that's true. Trump TV. Yeah. Vice President J.D. Vance is, he's also questioning, though, whether the live stream will actually happen. He came out over the weekend and questioned that. But if it is carried out, this would be the first U.S. military execution since 1961.
1: That's I just don't understand the why. Mm-hmm. Like, why? Like, what makes them think we need this?
2: Mm-hmm. Mm-hmm.
0: It doesn't make any sense.
2: It
0: at
2: doesn't
0: all.
2: Make any sense. But meanwhile, rising fuel prices have President Trump this morning turning to Russia for relief. He made a new deal with Vladimir Putin. It's raising concerns about whether he's breaking the law. Trump is allowing Russia to sell millions of tons of diesel fuel, including to the U.S. market. Now, the goal is to increase fuel supply and bring down prices. But here's the problem. Congress banned Russian oil imports back in 2022, and that law has not changed. But President Trump, he praised the deal over the weekend. Let's listen.
5: I think you heard about the oil deal with Russia. That is a big deal. That is massive amounts of oil coming into our country. And I want to thank President Putin, to be honest with you. We have massive amounts of oil being coming into our country, and it's diesel, which is what we want. So, thank you.
0: I'm so confused. I thought we sanctioned the hell out of them at one point,
2: and
0: so they would stop doing the things that they did. They didn't listen to them sanctions, gave us a middle finger, but then we're going back to them for oil.
2: Exactly. Exactly. So there was this big back and forth with President Trump and the Ukrainian president, uh-huh. right, about bombing the energy, what do you call them? The energy refineries okay. over there. And so there's this big back and forth about this. And right now what's happening is Trump says there's a ceasefire. Both Putin and, Vladimir
1: Zelensky,
2: thank you, yes. said there's no ceasefire. And so we don't know what's going on right now, actually. Four Republican senators, they have joined Democrats in calling on Trump to reverse the deal. But we're talking about a lot of fuel, 300,000 tons immediately, another 500,000 tons in November, and millions after that.
1: Oh, that's what people want to see killed publicly. Okay, high gas prices. All right, find a way to take that out for the world to see.
0: But the gas prices, they were saying high was because of what's going on in the Middle East, correct?
2: Yeah.
0: So my point, when I was in China and I was trying to think that, I thought China would be the same. But China, the gas prices were cheap. They were fine. The mm-hmm. food prices were cheap. Mm-hmm. Even the Uber to get around in China, I mean, we had the driver waiting for us for about an hour, and the Uber was only
2: $32. Wow. Damn.
0: So when I'm sitting there looking at it, I'm like, oh, we're the only ones dealing with these high prices because China prices weren't that high. And I'm like, aren't we getting the oil from the same places in the place in the Middle East? I thought, assumed, or maybe right.
2: Yeah, I mean, that is a great question and something good to point out. I really don't know what is, what we're going to do, because if we don't take this deal, then we're going to be in a world of hurt. But if we do take this deal, then we're breaking the law, right? Mm. So Tom Tillis actually also has something to say about this. I think we have that as well.
3: We've got to go back, and I do believe there's a legitimate case for saying the president's not following the law. We were very clear that Russia is the aggressor.
2: Yeah, so basically,
1: I'm so tired of hearing that. When has Donald Trump ever followed the law? Mm-hmm. He hasn't been following the law in years, mm-hmm. so now, what's the point of even pointing it out now? Mm-hmm. He's a habitual lawbreaker. Mm-hmm. Okay, that's mm-hmm. what he does.
2: Yeah.
0: All right.
2: Well, quick reminder, today is Indigenous People Day. 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
12: Rolling on Monday, and we're in good form right now. No delays to report on I-40 eastbound between Coors, inbound to the Big Eye, and no slowing to reports in East Albuquerque. 40 west looks really good right now between Pennsylvania and the Big Eye. No accidents right now. If you do see a traffic tip, call the new tip line at 505-883-8369.
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19: Really good Monday morning, Albuquerque. I'm KOB4 meteorologist Amanda Galushka with your Monday forecast. Your morning has started off with just a few passing clouds overhead. Temperatures have fallen into the 50s and low 60s. We do have some calm winds to start off for this morning, but they will pick up in the afternoon, ranging from about 10 to 15 miles per hour with gusts up to about 25 to 30 miles per hour expected. We've got sunshine in store, highs getting into the mid and upper 70s, falling to the mid 50s by tomorrow morning.
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1: Mike, well made.
2: Yeah. True.

0: it up. 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
1: Hello, who's this?
2: Yo. Yeah, from Baltimore. Live in Atlanta. Hey, you guys.
3: What's up, baby girl?
4: How you feeling?
5: So was you...
2: What up? Hey.
5: Were you torn yesterday watching the Ravens versus the Falcons?
2: No. I was celebrating our homecoming weekend with Norfolk State.
4: Oh, you in Norfolk State?
2: NBA even mentioned when Laura was talking about DSU homecoming. Envy ain't even be like, oh, it's Norfolk State homecoming. But he had our jersey on. I had to repost it.
4: Damn. Oh. Now, I have the jersey on to support Michael Vick and the fact that he's a coach.
2: It's okay.
4: Coaching
2: HBCU
4: team.
2: Either way, it was Norfolk State. And Vick doing his big one. Because we won 62-0.
4: Okay. Well, congratulations. How was homecoming? You had a good time?
2: It was wonderful. I want to tell all the Spartans, have safe travels. I'm heading back home today. And I love you guys. Jess, I met you when you came to Atlanta. I told you I went to Milford.
3: Oh, like right up the street from where I grew up at. Hell yeah.
2: Yeah.
3: That's what's up.
2: Mm-hmm. I love y'all. I watch y'all every day.
3: Love you too, boo.
4: Been I can tell you had a good time. Years. You left on a Monday. Usually people leave on a Sunday. You left on a Monday.
2: Listen, them tickets was too high on a Sunday.
3: Oh, I feel that.
2: I ain't
3: have
2: time for that.
4: Okay.
3: I feel that.
2: I ain't have time for that. So it is what it is. I had a great time. My voice is gone. And that's it.
3: Oh, well, you did your big one then. That's what's up.
4: Well, you have a good one, Mom. Get home safe.
2: Y'all have a good day. Love y'all.
3: Love you back.
4: Hello, who's this?
6: Hey, this is Tayshia calling from 843.
5: 843, what's happening?
4: Good morning.
6: What's up, Sharla? Hey, listen, man. I wanted to tell you, Lil Boss been taking off before you gave him his flowers on the radio. But, man, how he performed at that show. It was Cash Money, No Limit, but he really did his thing out there in Columbia, man. I was so proud, man.
5: Man, I seen the video, man. Birdman set him up nice. Birdman said he a little superstar.
6: He is, and he about to take off, and I pray God guidance over him, you know, because I know everybody going to try to get at him, but we got to pray for him because, you know, this industry that I don't know about it, but we hear about it. So hopefully God guides him. Not God gonna guide him.
5: God is guiding him right now.
6: Put him in the right direction. That's right. Put him in the right direction.
5: That's right.
6: But yeah, I just wanted to tell y'all good morning. Before I go, can I give a shout out to something that I'm doing right now?
5: Sure, of course.
6: Okay, cool. My brother and I just started a silent headphone party. And Halloween night, we're having a silent headphone party at the Jenkins Orphanage. We got DJ Chuck T and DJ D Nice.
5: We're on Eventbrite.
6: And our Facebook page is Silent Vibes with a Z. And if my city can please get behind us and go buy the ticket's not even more than $30. Halloween costume party at the Jenkins Orphanage.
4: All right. Well, you have a good mind. Good luck with your party.
5: Absolutely.
6: Y'all be blessed. Thank you. All right.
5: I'm going to be in Charleston this weekend, man. This weekend is the International African American Museum's homecoming. 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
4: All right. You know, the silent parties kind of went away. It was like big for
3: a
4: minute.
3: Yeah, especially in a pandemic.
4: Like, then it just went away.
3: Yeah. I think it's fire, though. It's a creative way to listen to more than one DJ at one time.
4: Yep. Like, well, get it off your chest. 800-585-1051. If you need to vent, hit us up now. It's The Breakfast Club. Good morning.
0: The Breakfast Club.
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1: 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Everything with me is blessed.
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1: Not just me, I'm what the culture feeling.
2: Hello, who's this?
3: Good morning, can you hear me?
2: We can hear you. What's
4: you
2: going
4: ain't
2: on,
4: even
2: bro?
4: Say nothing yet. Talk about can we hear you? You ain't say a goddamn thing yet.
3: Hey, Charlamagne, come on, man.
4: Don't start this on a Monday. Relax, bro. Don't start this on a Monday, bro.
2: What's up, brother? Get it off your chest.
3: Hey, man, I'm just surprised that I got through, man. Top of the morning to all y'all.
4: Top of the morning. Top of the morning.
3: Hey, this Stunner calling from the Bay.
2: Okay, what's up, Stunner?
3: East Oakland, actually.
4: Okay, what's happening,
2: well,
4: bro?
2: Get it off your chest.
3: Hey, I just want to get it off my chest, man, that I've been watching you guys for a long time, man, and I just want to big you guys up, each and every one of you guys. But look, man, I just wanted to get off my chest this morning, man. The gas prices is just ridiculous. The grocery prices, like, I get anxiety every time I walk into the grocery store these days because it's just like, man, you know, I remember I'm from the old school. I was born in 1984 where... You know, you used to go into the grocery store and there would be people with like two baskets of groceries. Not the case anymore, man. I go in there now and I don't even have to get a basket. You know what I mean? I just walk around and grab everything I need because it's like, you can't afford nothing
2: super
3: nowadays.
2: Super expensive.
4: Remember back in the day when somebody gave you $5 as a kid, you can go in some place like Food Lion and ball
5: what?
4: Out. You
5: what?
4: Get you a big 3 liter of...
3: I'm actually calling and I've got in, so I'm really excited about that. I'm looking at you guys as I'm speaking right now.
2: Right.
3: So that's crazy to see, you know. But, man, I wish I could have went to the... your mental health, Charlamagne, because I'm one of the people I just recently started seeing a therapist myself.
4: Okay.
3: And I just want to encourage all the black men out there, men in general, but especially black men, like, it's okay to not be okay.
4: That's right.
3: And, you know, and I love what you always say, Charlamagne, is that you better take care of your trauma before your trauma take care of you.
4: That's a fact.
3: You know what I mean? So, you know, I pray that each and every you, that all three of you guys, including Lauren and Mimi, sorry about that. Hey, Lauren and Mimi.
5: Hey, good morning.
3: I love you guys too. But you guys just stay blessed, man, and may God continue to bless each and all of you guys.
2: All right. Thank you,
4: appreciate
2: brother.
4: Thank you so much, man. That is one of the things I really enjoyed seeing this weekend, man. Just the amount of brothers that came out on Saturday. Like, you know, like brothers don't even. They know that they got to do the work on themselves. Mm-hmm. And they not even trying to hide it in no way, shape, or form. They was out there in droves on Saturday, man. So
2: we got Prince on the line. Prince said he was a volunteer this weekend. What's up, Prince?
6: What's good? What's good?
2: What's up with you, brother?
6: Hey, Charlamagne, man. Let me say this, brother. This was the best one.
4: Oh, man. Thank you, brother.
6: This was the best one. Let me tell you why, family, real quick. That Q&A that Dr. J. Barnett, I was working his breakout room, and then I went to the bookstore. It was so packed. We were saying, with all the other, with Sandy and everybody, we need to get him a bigger room, man, because I'm trying to volunteer and stop people. I couldn't even stop him coming in. He said, yo, Prince, let him in. Let him sit on the floor. It was Q&A. Wow. We was giving brothers hugs. I gave out a few copies of my book, Breaking the Curse. I gave you one, Charlotte.
4: I got it.
6: With you. I love you, man.
4: I love you too, Prince.
6: The best one, bro. This was the best one, bro. I saw Lovey. He was there. He was being your security. I was saying that.
2: All the pictures I seen Lovey behind Charlamagne.
4: Yeah, Lovey was holding it down. Salute to Lovey.
6: Yo, Charlotte. Salute, bro.
4: Thank you, Prince.
6: The best one, man. I'm telling you. We was crying, man. Me and Doc, we crying, hugging people, telling their stories. Mm-hmm. Yo, never saw the breakout rooms like that, man. The affirmation board was so packed. The things was falling off. I met Dr. Puma. When I come back up to Jersey, I'm going to set up an appointment to see him. Good guy. An amazing turnout, bro.
4: Thank you, brother.
2: Thank you, Prince.
4: Yeah, man. Dr. J did a phenomenal job. I mean, Dr. J was on the main stage as well, but you know what Debbie did this year that was so smart. Like, she would have people talk on the main stage, and then Ivy would go up and tell people, hey, we're breaking for a while, so if you want to go to this breakout room, go here. If you want to go to this breakout room, you go there. And, like, people was just hanging out. I mean, Dr. J's breakout room was ridiculous. Yeah. Like, there was people hanging out the door with Dr. J Barnett's breakout room, man. I love Dr. J. He's such a special individual, man.
2: Well, great job, man.
5: See, I told you, I heard all of that about the event over the weekend.
4: For real? V was there.
5: Reaching out. For real?
4: Yeah, Pretty V came.
5: Okay.
4: She did ask about you now. She asked about you for
5: real. Oh, of course. That's my friend.
4: Yes, V was there.
5: That's what's up.
4: Salute to Salute to Dr. J. Make sure you subscribe to his podcast, the Just Healed Podcast, on the Black Effect Podcast Network.
2: And get it off your chest. 800-585-1051. You all right, Lauren?
7: I'm good. I'm here.
2: I see you in Delaware State all weekend long.
5: Big homecoming.
7: Yeah, I'm here.
2: You had a good time. It's all right.
7: I had an amazing
2: Salute to Delaware
7: time.
2: State.
5: That's what's up.
7: I thought maybe we should have off work today because homecoming happened yesterday.
5: Maybe we should have.
2: We have the ladies with Lauren coming up.
7: We do have the ladies coming up. We're going to talk about, speaking of shows and stages, Jay-Z. He has officially earned a huge, huge box office number. We're going to get into it. We got some Chris Brown Usher tour concert updates. Some cancellations, but not for bad reasons. All for good reasons. So we'll get into that as well, too.
2: All right. We'll get into all that when we come back. It's The Breakfast Club. Good morning.
8: The Breakfast Club.
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Project X, this ain't what you want. This ain't

0: The 30-year anniversary of your first album, 25th year anniversary of what some people are saying is his best album, The Blueprint, and then the third night just celebrating, period, and then grossing all of that money and making history.
1: And it breaks down to, like, there's solo accomplishments within that. So he earned his highest grossing concert of all time on July 10th, and then he earned his most attended U.S. concert of all time as a soloist on July 11th, and he is now officially the second solo rapper in history to gross over $10 million from a single concert, which puts him in the company of Kanye West,
2: love it.
1: The Weeknd, Beyonce, Kendrick Lamar, and SZA, Chris Brown, and Usher.
2: And the fact, how old is Hov? Is what, 54, 55?
0: 54, 55.
2: Yeah, the fact that he's doing that at that age, it's amazing.
0: 30 years into his career.
2: Yeah. And the main thing about it is he doesn't have to.
0: Nope.
2: He does what he enjoys, what he wants to do. That's the main thing.
1: The enjoyment of it. This weekend, I was thinking, so I saw these numbers, and I was thinking a lot about how, I think as you, Charlamagne, always mentions how we need to protect our places that bring us, like, joy in our spaces or whatever. Mm-hmm. And I'm thinking about, like, you know, whether it's, like, the concerts or it's the homecomings. Like, everybody has such a good feeling at these things.
0: Safe spaces.
1: Yeah, it's just safe. It feels good.
0: And it's crazy, man. That's why I be telling folks, man, you can focus on right now all you want. You can think about wanting to be the, you know,
2: the hottest right now.
0: Red hot, white hot person right now at this moment. But what about being that person 30 years later?
2: Yeah. Right.
0: You know what I'm saying?
2: Then you got to be that for 20 years later.
0: 20 years later. I mean? Word up. 10 years.
2: 10 years.
0: Word up.
2: You think about some of these artists and you see them, they hot, and then you just don't see them again. You don't know where they are. You don't know what they're doing. But the fact that, like you said, Jay is doing this 30 years plus later is amazing.
0: Some of their favorite artists are approaching them 20-year marks, though. Like we should be approaching, like, the 20-year mark of, like, So Far Gone Soon. Mm. The 20-year mark of, like, Good Kid, Mad City, Section 80. We should be approaching those things soon, right? Mm-hmm. Right?
1: But it's different. It's weird because, yes, we are. But if I don't know why it feels different, maybe because of the age with Jay-Z. Like, with Drake
0: Drake is over 40. Cole is 42.
1: But they don't feel... I don't know.
0: Oh, no, Drake's about to be 40.
1: Drake feels, like, closer to... You know what I mean? Like, he feels younger.
0: He's
2: closer
0: to your age.
1: Yeah,
0: exactly. You're 34. About to be 35.
1: I was not the oldest on the yard this week.
0: It seems
2: like that because Drake has had number one hits in the last, more relevant as far as hits wise.
1: Yeah. Right here, right now. It's just, absolutely. Yeah, you celebrate all that time, but it does feel a little bit different when you talk about it with someone who is, like, you know, an artist of Jay-Z's age. But speaking,
0: what was the number again? 42?
1: 42, the original, okay, $42.3 million. Oh, yeah.
0: This week going to be a fantastic at headquarters. I need to make sure to go by the office.
3: Oh, my God.
0: Might get a little bonus or something. Might be some envelopes passing around.
1: That's why you went to dinner yesterday.
3: I'll give you another
1: one. Yep, celebrate.
2: I put in an order. Did you put my order in?
3: Nice little jacket.
0: Yes, I did.
1: Whatever you ordered, did you get me and Jess one?
0: No.
1: All right.
0: Sorry. Just a jacket.
3: Just get something. Thank you. I don't care.
1: I got you. Well, speaking of, real quick before we get out of here, speaking of concerts and longevity, so Usher and Chris Brown, there was an announcement that went out over the weekend that 4 dates of their R&B tour have been canceled. Now, I saw headlines talking about, you know, Chris Brown has those dates coming up for court over in the UK, but that is not what the promoters have posted. So the promoter said, following an extensive run of sold-out stadium shows on one of this year's biggest tours, the event promoter has made a difficult decision to cancel select upcoming R&B dates to prioritize the health and well-being of the tour and party crew. The demands of a tour this length and scale are significant, and the adjustments will allow for the tour to continue safely and sustainably throughout the remaining scheduled performances. So it's like they're working a lot, and they want to be able to give everybody the amount of, like, get better, feel good, take your time that they
2: need. Because they can't make any mistakes. If you've ever been on tour, I've DJed for Fab on tour many years, but it's not just the artist. It's the crew that has to drive from city to city and build that stuff. You don't want somebody to be tired that builds wrong, forgets something. Like, yeah, if they need a break, they need a break. Because it's not just the artist. That crew.
3: And they've been going on a run.
1: Yeah.
3: Yes.
1: And they still got a very extensive run left. I know
3: they added dates.
1: Yep. They're going to be in Houston. They were just in Houston over the weekend. Mm-hmm. And then they have MetLife Stadium coming up.
2: I'm going to go to MetLife and take the wife this time.
3: Oh, y'all going to love it.
2: Me and Maddie took. I'm going to take the wife.
0: I don't like when they do that, though. Because you know who suffers? The secondary markets that don't necessarily get big shows like that. Because if you look at that list, who they cut? I know they cut Columbia, South Carolina. You know, suit to the 803.
1: No, they did. So it was announced that the ticket buyers for the Baltimore concert.
0: Baltimore.
1: Cincinnati.
0: Cincinnati.
1: Columbia, South Carolina. Wow. And Indianapolis.
0: Most of those, well, I would think Cincinnati and Indianapolis are considered major markets, right. But a lot of those are considered secondary markets.
1: But they went to Baltimore once already,
3: they
1: did, right? Because some
3: they,
1: of these places are doubling
3: DC,
1: back.
3: They didn't go to Baltimore. That's why they put Baltimore on the map.
1: Got you.
2: But the thing is, yeah, I mean, I do get it, but

0: these guys need rest. Remember, Chris Brown is flying through the air. Yeah. Usher is burning stuff on live on things.
1: And the crew behind the scenes.
2: Well, they know that when they're making the schedule.
1: The crew behind the scenes.
0: But they can get tired when the tour is going on because you think you can do it. And then you start getting tired. Mm-hmm. You start yawning. You forget to do things.
3: And,
0: like,
3: I'm telling you, Usher is your age.
0: Yeah.
3: He's 47, 48.
0: That's right.
3: Well, listen. Yeah. That was the latest with Lauren LaRose. It was brought to you by Top Dog Law. You guys get the latest from me, but now you can get the latest from Top Dog Law. See how much your case may be worth. Unleash your dog and fight for the money you deserve. 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
0: All right. 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It's The Breakfast Club. 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

0: DJ Envy, Jess Hilarious, Charlamagne Tha God. We are the Breakfast Club. Let's get in some front page news. Start off with sports. A lot going on. Major League Baseball tonight. The Dodgers take on Milwaukee Brewers. Game 2 of the NLCS happens at 5, followed by the Cleveland taking on the Tampa Bay Rays. Game 1 of the ALCS at 8. Now, also WNBA, the Dream beat the Liberty 85-83, sent the Liberty home. And the Valkyries beat the Aces, sent the Aces home 87-77. Now, in football, all right, let's get to it. The Jaguars beat the Eagles.
1: Now, hey, by the way, Jaguars look really good. Salute to Jacksonville Jaguars, man. Drop on the clues bombs for the Jaguars. I'm not a Jaguars fan. I'm a Dallas Cowboy fan. But they look really good.
0: They should have lost that game, though.
1: It's no such thing. They should have. No,
0: that was bad coaching.
1: No, they won.
0: They did. Now, the Jets beat the Browns 17-12. Texans beat the Titans. Patriots beat the Raiders. The Packers beat the Bears. Lions beat the Cardinals. Ravens barely beat the Falcons. You seen the game?
2: Ain't no barely nothing. We did it.
0: You said it was an overtime.
2: Yeah, we did. But you can't say that. We won. Right. We got it.
1: A win is a win.
2: 23. A win is a win.
0: 49ers beat the Seahawks. Broncos beat the Chargers. The Bengals beat the Dolphins. Vikings beat the Saints. Steelers beat the Colts. And the Giants are still number one in the division.
1: The Giants should have lost that game.
2: Right.
1: Yeah, y'all should have lost.
0: Yeah, we actually should have won that game. If we ain't fumble, we'd have kicked that field goal. We actually should have won that game.
1: Shut up.
0: And tonight on Monday Night Football, the Bills take on the Rams at 8:15. What's up, Mimi?
1: I've never seen a division not win a game. The NFC East did not win this week.
0: Nope.
1: Nobody in the NFC East won.
0: Nope.
1: That's crazy.
0: Mm-hmm. What's up, Mimi?
3: Good morning, guys. How y'all doing this morning?
4: Good, girl.
3: Good. Okay, front page news is sponsored by Morgan & Morgan, America's largest injury law firm. So we start this hour in Cincinnati. This is a very sad story, guys. This is where a father is now on trial for running over and killing a sheriff deputies. So prosecutors say it happened just hours after the father watched police body cam video showing his son being shot by a police officer. His attorneys argue that, after the father watched the video, he went into some sort of mental health shock. His name is Rodney Hinton Jr.
0: I remember this case. Yes. This happened a couple of years ago. Yeah, remember this case.
3: It happened last May. Cincinnati police shot and killed his 18-year-old son. His name was Ryan Hinton during a foot chase. Now, police say that Ryan was carrying a gun and pointed it at officers, but his family, they dispute that account. Prosecutors later ruled that shooting was justified and that officer was not charged. And so later that next morning, Rodney and his family, they went to the police station to watch the body cam footage of his son's final moments. And his family members say that Rodney was devastated. And so just hours later, he deliberately drove his vehicle. This is according to prosecutors. Deliberately drove his vehicle into a sheriff deputy who was directing traffic. His name was Larry Henderson. The trial is happening right now, and here's what a witness say happened that day.
5: I saw the car first hit the lamppost very hard, and it bounced to the left, and that's when it hit Deputy Henderson.
6: And you said it went straight toward the light post, and then it struck the light post, right?
5: Yes.
6: And then after it struck the light post, it hit, unfortunately, Deputy Henderson, correct?
5: Yes, it did.
6: You saw that with your own eyes?
5: Yes, I did.
7: Who was standing directly next to that light post from your observation?
5: Immediately behind the light post was the deputy.
7: That's all the questions I had, Your Honor. Thank you.
3: Mm-hmm. Yeah, so it's important to point out that Deputy Henderson was not the person involved in his son's shooting. In fact, he worked for a different law enforcement agency altogether. So prosecutors, they say this is an act of revenge, but his attorneys say that he was having a mental health crisis and watched his son be killed on video.
1: That's what I thought the first time I heard that story. Mm-hmm. Like, first time I heard that story, I'm like, oh, man, he snapped. You know, definitely some type of temporary insanity. It's horrible what happened to Larry Henderson. He was just out there directing traffic. He had nothing to do with, the man's son being killed, but this guy clearly snapped.
3: Yeah.
1: That's what I thought.
0: Now,
1: I heard the story.
0: Now, with his son, I know they were chasing his son. Did they find a gun on his son?
3: They said that they found a gun on his son. And they said that the son actually pointed the gun at the officer. Mm. But the family, they dispute that, that that's what happened. So...
1: horrible situation.
3: Very, very horrible situation. This trial is expected to last 2 weeks, so we'll continue to watch that.
0: Mm-hmm.
3: And there's been a lot of talk about Atlanta leading the nation in evictions. Have you guys heard about this?
4: Mm-mm. No,
8: I did.
3: You did? Mm-hmm. Yeah. So we're getting a clearer picture of just how bad the problem is, especially for Black families. So landlords across Atlanta, they filed 144,000 eviction cases last year. That's nearly 1 in 4 cases for every 4 households that rent. That's nearly 3 times the national average. So And of course, as always, black renters are being hit the hardest. They make up 50% of the renters, but nearly 70% of all cases. Researchers say it's easier for landlords to evict people in Atlanta because there's no protections like there are here in New York City and other places. But with rent continuing to rise, Atlanta's mayor, Andre Dickens, he is now launching a new program, and he's offering $500 interest-free loans to help struggling renters stay in their homes.
2: So that's amazing. I remember there was a time where everybody wanted to move to Atlanta because the cost of living was so cheap down there, you know. It was so inexpensive, I should say.
0: And in one town, they said Atlanta had a lot of jobs. People were actually working. There was, you know, places for them to work, and they said a lot of that slowed down in the last couple of years.
3: Mm-hmm. It has, and so we're seeing the effects of that right now, MB. So with this loan, the money has to be paid back, of course. It's a loan, but it's interest-free. So for more information, residents can visit Atlanta's Housing Help Center to get more information on that.
0: Mm-hmm.
2: That's what's up. Shout out today, man.
3: Yeah, that's good to help, to offer some help. And lastly, you know, as we wrap up Mental World Health Day, which was Saturday, Shar.
1: Yep.
3: A new warning for parents whose teenagers are using ChatGPT. Researchers say the chat box may not be doing enough to protect kids during a mental health crisis. So Common Center Health, they conducted a ChatGPT safety features for teenagers. They gave the platform its lowest safety rating, calling it unacceptable. So they tested 4,000 conversations when teenagers talked about suicide, self-harm, eating disorders, and the chat box failed to alert parents that their kids were in distress and needed real help. This comes as these conversations, they went on for an hour without a parent. Several families say they've sued AI companies because their children died by suicide, claiming the chat box encouraged unhealthy and emotional attachments. So what happens is if a teenager or someone says, you know, I'm thinking about suicide, the chat is supposed to alert a parent, especially ChatGPT for teenagers. They're saying that did not happen.
2: Instead, what is giving them ways out?
3: It just let them go on for about an hour before they even kind of.
1: Every single social media platform is bad for your mental health. All of them. Yeah, so what makes them think ChatGPT would be any different?
2: Right. Like, why are we leaning so heavily on AI to help save our children?
3: Because they came out and said they said that their teenager edition was safer, and so that's you know, so teenagers can use that.
2: Yeah, let's trust
3: and it has
2: that.
3: Safety alerts and everything. But OpenAI, they're disputing the findings, saying that the testing happened before its parental safety features were fully activated.
1: How could they even alert the parents? Like, are the parents connected to their kids?
0: Yeah, if it's a teen account, you're connected to it.
1: Oh, okay.
0: Same thing. I don't know if like my kids are connected to my phone. So anytime they try to download an app, it asks me, hey, Jackson is trying to download this app. Is it okay?
2: That's not OpenAI. That's just another app that you have.
0: But you can do that with this now. It's a teen app where anytime you go into it, they can alert you and say, hey, your son is looking this up or this is happening.
2: Yeah, because we have the same thing, but it's not OpenAI. But like kids, I mean, parents, just tap in with your children. Do a better job. Don't rely on technology to help you get in touch with them. Like,
1: all of that excessive, unmonitored social media use, that's gonna definitely link to negative mental health outcomes.
0: And I was also talking to a parent yesterday at Jackson soccer game. He was telling me that he works for companies that do the AI type of thing. And he said the biggest thing that they're doing now is they're trying to teach kids how to use AI the right way. So use AI for you. Tell it what you want it to do, how you want it to do it, because they're saying it can make people's lives easier when it comes to work. But it was like, we have to learn how to teach kids how to use it.
2: It has to know you. Like, that's what I'm saying. You got to teach your ChatGPT or your OpenAI, like, about you, so it can better assist you with whatever.
1: You got to be the pimp. ChatGPT got to be the hoe, not the other way around.
2: Exactly.
1: Okay? Yep. Don't let ChatGPT pimp you, all right?
2: Oh, my God.
3: There you have it, y'all.
2: Not the moral.
1: Yes, it is. Okay. That's exactly what it is. You got to be the pimp, and ChatGPT got to be the hoe. You got to put that hoe on the scroll and have it work for you. Not the other way around.
0: Stupid.
3: All right, y'all. 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
0: All right. Now, when we come back, who's joining us, Charlamagne?
1: Oh, Mahershala Ali will be joining us. Mahershala Ali has a new movie, Your Mother, in theaters right now. So he'll be here to talk to us about that. And I'm sure other things.
0: All right. We'll get to that next. It's The Breakfast Club. Good morning.
8: The Breakfast Club.
9: First thought is like, wow, how are we going to do all this?
0: Hey, what up, y'all? It's DJ Envy from The Breakfast Club. 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
24: Morning, everybody. It's DJ Envy, Jess Hilarious, Charlamagne Tha God. We are the Breakfast Club. Lauren LaRose is here as well. We got a special guest in the building.
25: Mahershala Ali is here. Mm. How are you, sir?
26: I'm good. Thanks for having me.
27: Good to see you.
25: You rolling right. Nothing but women. Yeah. Okay. You know, mostly Black women. Love you know that. What I mean? The Nubian white queen over there, too. But, you know, but you're rolling right. That's how you stay out of trouble.
26: Thank you, brother. Thank you. Keep me in line.
25: That's right.
27: Yeah.
25: How are you, man?
26: I'm well, man. I'm just, you know, out in these streets talking about this movie right now.
25: Mm-hmm. Your mother.
26: Yeah.
25: Very interesting concept, but it's like John Q times 100.
26: Yeah.
25: Mm-hmm. You know what I'm saying? It's like, I don't want to give too much away, but tell them a bit about your character.
26: Whew. Man, it's about a gentleman by the name of Latif,
25: mm-hmm.
26: who is a recent widower, mm-hmm. and he is urgently looking for breast milk because his child is allergic to formula. He's also a hitman. And so he is looking for breast milk while he is also being hunted. So he's trying to protect his family, but he urgently needs to feed his child.
25: He's committing crimes. I don't want to call him a criminal.
26: Right.
25: He's committing crimes.
26: Yeah, he's a vigilante.
25: He's a vigilante, so but you're rooting for him.
26: Yeah.
25: And it made me think, like, how much of morality is really just circumstance?
26: Yeah. And sort of like what, to some degree, what... because there's certain things that people are contracted to do who have government approval, and then later on we have governments apologizing for those actions later on.
25: Yeah. That's right.
26: And people, so how do people interpret justice? Mm-hmm. You know, is sort of what it gets down to. Like, you know, we can sit back and watch a Batman movie and kind of agree with a lot of his choices, you know, even though there's things that the police force or some government agency wouldn't condone. And his teacher in the film, played by the extraordinary Giancarlo Esposito, doesn't agree with what Latif is doing. But what Latif is doing, he feels like is just. And he has a real passion for justice.
25: Mm-hmm. Is it easy for people with options to judge the decisions of people who don't have any?
26: I think so. It's very easy for people who have options to be blind to the circumstances of people who are dealing with very limited opportunity. Mm-hmm. And we see it all the time. You know, people make judgments from a lens of being privileged on those who grow up with very little access to a lot of the things that they have access to. And mm-hmm. so we have to all be like very careful of that, like sort of becoming like self-righteous, so to speak.
28: Mm-hmm. There's also a conversation that the film made me think about of how you don't have these options. You're doing what you got to do, and your children are watching you do that.
26: Yeah.
28: So their learning of the world and what's right, what's wrong, how to navigate it is shaped very differently than what you as a parent are trying to instill in them at the same time.
26: And some of that, like, do as I say, not as I do.
28: Yes. Mm-hmm.
26: So to speak. Yeah. And I think Latif feels like he's a good model for his children, mm-hmm. but kids are smart and they're going to have their own opinions, and they're experiencing a new world. They're not growing up in the same world that you grew up in.
28: Mm-hmm.
26: You have children. Your children are not growing up in the world that you were raised in. They're just not. And so we as adults have to be very mindful of the new truths that these kids and these youth are navigating. That's just different from our own.
25: Man. Mm-hmm.
26: Yeah. It's very different.
27: Yeah.
26: It's very different.
25: Yeah.
27: What drew you to the script?
26: The character. Just the character and the range that was offered to me in this opportunity. Like, I come from an athletic background. I was an athlete for half of my life. And I think inherent in that is constantly being challenged and setting new goals and trying to reach those goals and go beyond. And so as I transitioned into being a full-time artist and actor, essentially, I feel like I'm inherently always looking for, like, the new mountain to climb. Mm-hmm. Like, what's the new challenge? What's going to wake me up? What's going to require all of me? Because all of this is time away from your loved ones. Like 100% of the time, you know that. But you start filming something, your short days are 12 hours, you know? And so you start working 70, 75 hours in a week. You want it to matter.
27: Yeah.
26: And I think what this character offered to me in terms of of getting to play the soft and the sharp, mm-hmm. so to speak, having to juggle being a father of three kids, being a widower, but also being a swordsman and essentially like a samurai. That was so exciting to me. And I also felt like it was a story that could really resonate sort of culturally. We haven't seen this iteration of a black man mm-hmm. in the world, just in film, period. Like, there's no character that you could point to that someone could say, like, oh, I've seen this guy mm-hmm. before.
25: This is what John King, I think, John Q wanted to do.
26: Yeah, potentially. So this for me is sort of like the one. Like, I'm always looking to stretch and grow. So to be able to bring qualities, like, yeah, maybe I've had to bring certain things that this character has to other characters. Mm-hmm. But then to add the stunt action element to it is all very new and honestly a dream come true for me, because I've been wanting to do like stunts and fight and it be purposeful, though, like not just like stunts for the sake of doing stunts, but for it to be incorporated in the story in a way that made the story like really dynamic and make sense.
25: Did you get pitched it before you saw the script? Because the breast milk storyline sounds absurd until you realize what it represents.
26: So. Yeah. No, you know what? My manager got it and he was like, yo, you gotta read this. I'm not sure what you would think. I'm not even sure about it, but like read it. And then I read it and I was kind of blown away. I could see when I read things, I know that they're for me if I can hear sort of the voice of the character. Mm-hmm. Like I could hear he was like sort of speaking to me. And It was a wild read. I think the only reason I think it wasn't a no-brainer for me was because there's worlds within this world. This story is like broad and vast and a little bit crazy. So I was curious as to how the director was going to make one world out of this, like stitch this together and make all the stories like fit together. I feel like he did it.
25: Is the movie criticizing religion too? Because you're a Muslim hitman who's in conflict with a man leading a Christian cult, right? So both men can probably convince themselves that what they're doing is justified. So is the movie kind of criticizing religion?
26: I think it's examining hypocrisy. I think it's examining how we interpret and metabolize faith and religion and have to really hold ourselves accountable for how we live it out.
25: Yeah, because faith and religious institutions aren't necessarily the same thing.
26: Yeah, they're not. And so much of what we see go on in the world where you say, someone might be like, oh, Islam promotes this or Christianity promotes that. Honestly, it's how people interpret those things and are the ones that are empowered to like act those things out in a certain way that end up honestly being counterintuitive to what a lot of the faiths are really teaching.
1: All right, we got more with Mahershala Ali when we come back. It's The Breakfast Club. Good morning.

0: DJ Envy, Jess Hilarious, Charlamagne Tha Guy. We are The Breakfast Club. Marlo Rose is here as well. We're still kicking it with Mahershala Ali. Jess.
1: What part of the character connected with you, did you connect to mostly? Like, what part of Mahershala was really, really rooted in Latif? You know, you have your widowed father, yeah. You know, your hitman. Oh, I know, yeah. Obviously, you don't be killing people.
0: Yeah.
1: But I'm just saying, what did you resonate with the most?
2: I think I loved working with the children.
1: Mm.
2: I really loved working with the children. Like, there was something in, especially working with, like, Jalil was amazing, the young man who plays my son.
1: Mm-hmm.
2: But there was something really special in working with Adia, who plays my teenage daughter. And just as an actor stepping into the shoes of that character, you realize that children have so much more power than that they're sort of aware of. You're kind of at the mercy of your children.
1: Mm-hmm. Yeah.
2: You think about, like, I know we all have family.
1: Jeez, yes.
2: And wonderful aunts or uncles who had children that kind of figured that out and just acting a fool out there. And you see parents' lives change and them trying to navigate life in a way, but they're really at the mercy of how their children are behaving,
1: mm-hmm.
2: and trying to reel them back in. So you see Latif at this moment where he's suddenly, especially because of the loss of his wife, he's so aware of sort of the power that his daughter has, and really needing her to sort of like cooperate with the teachings that they've sort of implanted in her over time. Like, he needs her to, like, I need you to keep this modest, so to speak.
1: Yeah.
2: But kids get to that age where they start wanting to stretch and grow and define themselves for themselves and step out of the lens of their parents. And so he's starting to realize that, oh, she's going through some changes, and he's not quite ready for that, especially in this moment that he's dealing with.
3: Latif loses his wife. He loses, like, the structure of his entire life, right? So it makes me wonder, is he grieving his wife or discovering how dependent his life was on her?
2: Good question. I think he's trying to make sense of the world suddenly after essentially losing half of himself.
1: Mm-hmm.
2: And not only that, he's lost so much of himself, and how I think he identifies in the world by how your wife and your partner impacts you by their presence.
1: Yeah.
2: And added to that, he's got three children and one clearly being an infant. So I think that's where some of the anger and frustration comes from, and the questioning of God. Like, why did you do this to me? Because, you know, there's a saying in the faith saying that God doesn't give you anything you can't handle.
1: Mm-hmm.
2: I think that he feels like God has given him something he can't handle.
1: Yeah.
2: And I think he's angry as a result of that. So, but that is just, if you pull back, sort of take a bird's eye view of this, that's all some iteration of mourning. It's some iteration of, like, coming to terms with loss. And you have to, I think later on, he learns how to give himself grace.
1: Mm.
2: But in the early moments of the film, he just doesn't have time to do that. He's so stressed by this ticking clock of a baby who is allergic to formula, urgently needing breast milk. And this guy who's lived outside the system, and I know you guys all know these brothers out in New York who ain't really messing with the government or whatever in a certain way, trying to live off the grid, so to speak, in the grid. Like, he's suddenly having to go through the system to try to, like, find his baby some breast milk, and then ends up having to go a different way.
1: Mm-hmm.
2: And so I think he's just so stressed by the situation, along with being hunted by some other folks that he's got to handle.
4: The crazy part about hearing you say the grace thing is, in the movie, your son, there's one moment where he gives you a lot of grace. Y'all are talking about, like, watching the baby while you go figure something out.
2: Yeah.
4: And I see Latif's character, like, he pauses and, like, wow, like, your baby boy is giving you grace. Yeah. But then I've also heard you talk about in real life with your daughter, her giving you grace as you go when you work and you do all these things.
2: Yeah.
4: That alone is powerful. And children don't even know that they do it.
2: Yeah. I'm glad you mentioned that. Like, children are brilliant, and I'm learning so much about how they process the world and how they communicate, how they work to protect you, how they cover sometimes and may put themselves second because they don't want their parent to worry or to be stressed, you know? And sometimes, like, I recently learned that my daughter had gone through something, had been hit at this camp situation. And I go to pick her up from camp, and I was like, hey, how was your day? And she was like, oh, good. And she's like, I was like, all right, cool. And I'm about to pull off, and somebody walks up to the window, like, hey, Mr. Ali, can you stick around for a minute? I was like, okay. Someone needs to talk to you. I was like, thinking, like, what happened?
1: Mm-hmm.
2: She's not saying anything. Next thing you know, guy telling me that this kid had hit her and did all this kind of stuff. And And I knew, like, knowing her, I know she didn't want me to have a certain type of reaction.
1: Yeah. Mm-hmm.
2: You know? Yeah, and
3: you got your sword in the trunk.
2: Man, I was so heated. I was so upset, you know? But I think she didn't want that.
4: Yeah.
2: You know what I mean? And so it's that's just like a small example. And that's like from a 9-year-old, mm-hmm. you know? So once these kids hit these like teenage years and they've learned you and they've no one observes you better than your children. Mm-hmm. Once they start knowing how you operate and respond to things, they start editing.
1: Yeah. Yeah,
2: and you want to be careful of that. You want to, because you want them to still be communicating and not mm-hmm. making certain choices for you at such a young age. But they do it. I did it. Like, I think we all can think back onto mm-hmm. things that, like, I chose not to share this because I don't want my dad to get in this kind of situation.
1: Right.
2: Because I know he would come up and, like, be heated. And mm-hmm. then that could lead to this, that, and the other. And so it's the ways in which your children work to protect you as well. And that's why I say you got to be very conscious and aware how you mm-hmm. pour into them, you know.
3: I want to go back to the spiritual hypocrisy yeah. of Latif, right? Because he's yeah. capable of taking a life.
2: Yeah.
3: But then he's terrified of losing one.
2: Yeah.
3: So when you approach this role, did you see him as a violent man who loves his family or a loving man who learned how to be violent?
2: I saw him as a man who was really passionate about justice. Mm-hmm. And...
3: Well, isn't that subjective?
2: But hold on, though. I think as a... And I think when I try to step into... Every character I step into, I try to step in without judgment and sort of be a lawyer or advocate for that character mm-hmm. and see how they are seeing the world. Mm-hmm. There are so many brothers that we know of, especially as Black men, who are experiencing the world that is inherently unjust towards them.
1: Yeah. Mm-hmm.
2: And so you don't, it's not that you don't respect the laws, mm-hmm. but you don't look at the law as the end all be all because you know that it was never necessarily set up for you to succeed within mm-hmm. that. So then you have some people who sort of live by another set of rules and go, well, as a practice, we don't get a certain type of justice, but justice needs to be met out. Mm. And so I'm going to be the one who handles that. Yeah. Like he believes that that is his calling. Even if his teacher and mentor and Sheikh Giancarlo Esposito's mm-hmm. character doesn't agree with him on that, that's how he sees the world. And there's a lot of those brothers running around that ain't running around killing people because the law didn't go and handle something, but still have issues with how brothers can be falsely accused for something.
1: Yeah. Yeah.
2: Or you can have all the evidence and the tape of this, that, and other happening, and they just get off with it, like, over and over again. And you can't tell me that that doesn't impact people and shape your view on the system. Yeah. And so I feel like on some level, because in storytelling, you gotta lean into something that's a little bit heightened mm-hmm. for it being worthy of people's, like, time, right? And you're entertaining them and taking them along a journey. Mm-hmm. So I see how with that sort of view of our reality, and you kind of stretch that a bit and make it into a movie and a story, how you can have a character like a Latif who isn't that different from, say, he's like a broke Batman in that way. You know what I mean?
1: Gotcha.
2: Yeah, you know.
0: All right, we got more with Mahershala Ali when we come back. It's The Breakfast Club. Good morning.

0: is Club Monterosa is here as well. We're still kicking it with Mahershala Ali. Charlemagne?
1: How do you pronounce the director's name?
2: Bassam Tariq.
1: Bassam Tariq. I know he was supposed to direct Blade.
2: Yeah.
1: And you said you wanted to get into action. Yeah. Is Your Mother, the movie we got because Kevin Feige failed to get Blade made?
2: You know, I just think if I had done that, we wouldn't get this movie. It would almost be redundant for me in terms of because I wouldn't go do a sword thing and then go do another sword thing, you know? So it's just, you know, God plans and God is the best of planners.
1: And that's what I'm
2: thinking
1: about,
2: it's as simple as that. You know what I mean?
1: Preparation, like, yeah. All those years, and it turns into something you actually control.
2: Yeah. I wouldn't even say control, but it's like, you know, we got to do it. And I'm really proud of this movie. Like, when I look back, I'm not trying to rewrite history or make it any other way. This is the movie we got. And I couldn't be more proud of this film. Like, or it's one of those pieces. I've had a pretty solid career, you know? Mm-hmm. And in terms of the type of steps and growth I want, I think this is very reflective of the type of opportunities I want to step into. And so here we are.
3: You just celebrate, well, y'all just celebrated 10 years of Moonlight.
2: Yeah.
3: So your anniversary.
2: Yeah.
3: I love the film.
2: Thank you.
3: I've always wanted to meet you to say that. And I always wanted to say, you look like a very elevated, therapeutic version of Future. You know what I'm saying?
2: You sound like Black Twitter.
3: I want to come at you right. You know, anybody ever say that?
2: Yes, I've seen that several times.
3: Okay, do you feel that way?
2: I just feel like myself. I can't speak for Future, but I just feel like myself.
3: Okay.
4: Yeah. Now, I don't know if I feel March Madness, but I'm here today.
3: But I'm just saying, very, very handsome, very clean.
2: Thank you. Thank
3: cut
2: you,
3: version
2: Jess.
3: Of
2: Thank
3: like
2: you.
3: A Future.
2: Thank you.
3: Love it.
2: Thank you.
1: I did want to ask you, though, when Wesley Snipes said,
2: yeah,
1: in Deadpool versus Wolverine, there's only been one Blade. How did that make you feel?
2: I didn't see it.
1: Oh.
2: Yeah, I didn't see
1: it. You had to hear about it.
2: I heard about it.
1: You heard about you looking like Future. I know you heard about it.
2: Yeah, I heard about it, but I didn't see it. I didn't see the movie.
1: Got you.
2: Yeah.
1: Oh, okay. You didn't feel any type of way?
2: No, I was, you know.
1: Got you.
2: I don't even know how to respond.
1: Yeah.
2: I don't even know how to respond. But I love Wesley.
1: Absolutely.
2: I appreciate him dearly, you know.
3: Yeah.
2: He's one of our ones, you know.
3: Yeah.
2: So I appreciate and respect that, man.
1: As a Muslim man, because you converted to Islam years ago, is there pressure when you're Muslim in real life to make sure the Muslim character isn't interpreted as representing, I guess, Islam as a whole?
2: You know, I think maybe from a standpoint, because there just isn't enough representation. But I think that's also just as a Black man, I'm so aware of that in general, where there's just not enough of our films or stories out there. So suddenly anything you do has to be all things to all people and you got to get it perfect.
1: Too much pressure.
2: And it puts an unnecessary pressure on our projects and it's really unfair. And so I on some level, I also try not to engage in that too much because I'm going to do the best I can do, whether I'm playing a Buddhist, a Christian, an atheist, an agnostic. Mm-hmm. I could be playing anything, and I'm going to try to do the absolute best work I can do. Mm-hmm. And that work and that job is to bring dimensionality to a character and make them feel fully human, make it feel like it's somebody that you've met before, that you know, and if you haven't, you're like, I just went through a 2-hour journey with that person, and it felt real. Like, that's my job. And so I think sometimes that there is, if you're representing a Muslim or playing a Muslim, I think that there's pressure to sanitize things and make this guy perfect when I don't know anybody that's perfect,
1: None. You
2: know? And brothers, whether they be in the mosque or outside the mosque or the church or outside, do dirt too, you know, unfortunately. And so, I'm not trying to condone that, but that's the reality. And everyone knows people like that. And so, I just hope for more representation in general, for people to be able to see some version of themselves or someone that they know on screen. And the more we can do that, I think the healthier it is for our culture and the environment, because it can't just be such a small segment of people getting to have dimensionality on screen, which has always been the case in our business.
3: Yep.
2: And that needs to change. And, you know, so hopefully I'm part of that change.
4: That's why your comment, when you talked about Marvel and having this budget and you are this amazing actor, you did all this year of training and nothing happened. I was happy to see that because I've always felt like in that world, especially because you're Black and there's not a lot of us there, people can't say what's happening and it's messed up because then we don't have the representation.
3: Mm-hmm.
4: Like, it just doesn't happen after that. And nobody says anything because it's like a cult universe to be a part of.
2: Yeah.
4: Like, those comments, I think, are going to maybe free a lot of people. But has there been forward conversation about moving, like, what it, now what? Like, so you say this and Marvel sees it, the world has a reaction, and there's no...
2: I honestly, to be way real with you, I've sort of...
1: You're over it.
2: I've exhausted anything I have to say about that situation. I'm just not there. Yeah. I care about this project. I really do. Like, God is my witness. This is one of the best things that's ever happened to me. Your mother, just creatively. For me to get to, I felt exhausted for all the right reasons. You know, mm-hmm. I felt from the stunt training to like emotionally having to navigate working on this story from moment to moment, beat to beat, getting to work with Giancarlo Esposito, yes, a legend and right. an icon and a genius, to working with John Cho, who was clearly underrated. And getting to work with Bassam Tariq, like it is really a dream come true. So mm-hmm. that's where I'm at. Right now I'm working on Task for HBO show. Dope. Which is like kicking my ass, but like giving me life too, because yeah. it's another thing I get to like sink my teeth into, in a character that is like stretching me, they're writing for me. Mm. Getting to work with Mark Ruffalo. I got another movie called Wildwood coming out, stop motion animation mm-hmm. project that they took them 10 years to work on. I did voiceover for 5 years ago. That comes out in a couple of weeks.
4: Divine redirection. Oh,
2: so I'm just like,
1: he's booked and busy, y'all.
2: Yeah, I'm not even thinking about that. So I say respectfully, I'm in a different place. You know what I'm saying?
4: Have to be
2: so
4: respectfully, you know what you say you deserve.
2: Yeah,
4: you
2: know I'm just doing my thing. So
3: how do you pronounce your birth name?
2: Mahershala Al Hashbaz.
3: Okay.
2: And so, Mahershala Al Hashbaz. It's 18 letters.
1: Oh, got you.
3: Yes. Yeah. I just wanted to know, because I know you shortened it. Was it because people kept messing it up?
2: Well, no. You know what? I went to school here. I went to... I left NYU. I went to grad school out here. And that mid-20s... moment is so important for us, if you think back, you know, and you're like defining yourself, you know. And I was like, man, my mama gave me this name. Mm-hmm. I'm going by my full name, you know. And I had converted to Islam, so I changed my last name. But so for the first 11, 12 years of my career, it was Mahershala Al Hashbaz, mm-hmm. Ali. And then one day, I kid you not, I had a, here I can go with my dreams, but I had a dream that I shortened my name. I went back to, because they called me Mahershala in college.
3: Okay. Mm-hmm.
2: I had this dream. I was doing Place Beyond the Pines out here in Schenectady, New York. And I'd had this dream that I was like debating, do I abbreviate my name to Mahershala or Mahershalal? Because Mahershalal would actually be the correct syllabic cutoff, right? And I woke up going like, I ain't changing my name. Why have this dream? And then like a few days later, my manager at the time calls me and is like, yeah, so listen, they want to know how they put... If you're okay, because finally my name was about to be on the bottom of a film poster, yeah. and I had never been busting my tail. I'd never been, I was never credited like that mm-hmm. before.
4: They're like, that's a lot of characters.
2: Yeah. And so they were like, yo, so the producers are asking if you're okay with them just putting M.I.L.E. on the bottom of the poster for you. I was like, huh. And they're just like, or like, you know, what about Mahershala? I was like, and that dream like clicked. Mm-hmm. Yeah. And I was like, huh, my mama named me that. She don't even call me Mahershala Al Hashbaz, though. Mm. Like, why? I didn't want a couple of syllables to be the difference between me having my fullest experience as an actor.
3: Got it.
2: And so I made the change.
3: But it is a beautiful name.
2: Thank you.
3: Yes.
1: Mahershala Ali, your mother is out in theaters right now, right?
2: Yes. Limited right now, but it'll be nationwide October 16th.
4: I know that's right.
2: Yeah.
1: Thank you for coming, brother.
2: Thank you. Thank you for having me. Great to meet you all.
1: It's the Breakfast Club.
0: Let's get to the latest with Lauren.
3: Lauren be coming the street fast.
1: Tell her, baby.
0: She gets them from somebody that knows somebody.
1: She gets the details.
4: I'm the homegirl that knows a little bit about everything.
1: She be having the latest on this.
5: The latest with Lauren LaRosa.
1: Sometimes you have facts, sometimes you have details, sometimes you have a little bit of everything.
3: Well, it's the latest.
6: Brought to you by Top Dog Law
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6: Talk to me.
1: Damn, they moved the Top Dog Law sponsorship up an hour?
3: Up two hours.
1: It's all
3: 3 hours now.
1: Damn. Top dog low. You really top dog low, yo.
4: That's how it's looking right now. All right. So let's get into a conversation that I don't know why people are upset. Stephen A. Smith is apologizing and it is making people really upset. So Stephen A. Smith has a show called The Culture Table with Stephen A. Smith. And joining him is my homegirl from Delaware, Ashley Christopher, who does HBCU Week, Tori Cooper, and Samatra Apernathy. So they sit down and they discuss all different pop culture, you know, things that are happening in pop culture. And they had a conversation about Teyana Taylor and he's had to apologize. Let's take a listen.
7: In the interest of fairness, accuracy, and decency, I believe it's important to address what happened in connection with an October episode of The Culture Table titled, Can Men Trust Women with Their Finances? During that episode, I stated

0: that the information circulating out there is patently false.
1: Why were they having that conversation? That feels very old. I know they said it was back in October, but that story feels older than that. That feels like a two-year-old story.
2: I don't know how or why, but he basically, him and Tiana had a conversation, so it made him come back and correct it.
3: She probably ran up on him.
2: Yeah, and I don't know why they were having it. I do know why. The topic was, or the premise of it was, you know how people talk about not wanting to get married now because of, like, all the business stuff that comes with it, and, like, you know, when you leave a marriage, you leave with or without certain things and money or whatever. Mm-hmm. They were using that as a group discussion, and it came up there, gotcha. And he repeated something that he found out was not true because he spoke to Tiana and Amon, so he wanted to come back and correct it.
1: Okay. Yeah. I know one thing. If you're a media personality, you better start crossing your T's and dotting your I's, because I don't care about how you feel. Okay, you got to get on these platforms and state facts, because these lawsuits are flying.
2: Yeah.
3: Right? I mean, I love
1: people
3: that.
1: People are not
3: that.
1: Playing with you.
3: I love the fact that people are suing for wrong information, but the problem is
1: but that can happen to any of us.
3: Yeah, that's what I'm saying. A lot of these stories you think is true because you check in multiple sources and they say it's true, and then you go and say it, and the sources got it wrong.
4: That's the crazy thing. I be sending Lauren stuff, like, to report, and I'm like, yo, is it real? Is it? And shit hit me back, like, I don't even know if it's real. I got
2: to
4: see.
2: Yeah, like, I'll check it. I'll try my best to go to like the teams or whatever, but basically he was saying that, like, it was just something circulating online, and it was even down to the fact that, like, there were quotes that were attributed to Amon that Amon never said. So
1: but you gotta start. I hate when people say it's circulating online. Like, my homeboy hit me this weekend. We were talking about something, and he was like, I said something about the Cash Money No Limit concert, and they was like, isn't it canceled? I'm like, canceled?
2: What?
1: He was like, yeah, I saw it on Facebook. Man, that's
2: First of all, Facebook is the first place you don't trust. The Facebook over there is a little crazy.
3: Yeah,
2: all right,
3: but you have a lot of people on Facebook.
2: 100%.
3: Millions and millions, and they go
1: hundreds of millions.
4: And they older. That's a much more mature population, and they be over there believing everything.
1: Absolutely. That's what I'm saying. So.
2: Yeah. Well, he came and he corrected it. And I don't know why that has people in a frenzy. You should correct things if they're wrong. And it takes a lot to do that, especially for a person who is Stephen A. But because he is him.
1: Well, just because he just apologized for something else too.
2: He just apologized for
3: the guy that left the league.
2: The mental health thing. I think what Jalen Rose say, that he's like doing a lot of like apologizing and dancing or whatever. But this right here, though, is like, you come on and you apologize.
3: I don't think it's apologizing and dancing.
2: Yeah,
3: you do something
2: mental health thing.
1: That's what you should do.
2: You also should apologize. But I didn't expect to even hear Stephen A. talk like that, knowing where he is in his own journey. But
1: you should do that, because it makes your audience trust you more. If your audience goes to you for information, they go to you, and when you get things right, they trust you, and when you get things wrong, they trust you to correct yourself and let them know it's wrong.
2: 100%. Now, shifting gears a bit, speaking of some things that people were having some conversations about. So Tyson, Mike Tyson, was out over the weekend in support of President Donald Trump. So he was asked by reporters about the midterms, and let's take a listen to what he had to say about Donald Trump in the midterms.
5: I have this idea I was called by the president to come. This thing was exciting. I'm going to trip to New York and I'm excited. Are you traveling up to New York with him? Yes, yes, circuses. And you'll be at the rally tonight? Circuses? Look forward to it. What did you talk to him about today? God, I really got me up here. No tough questions. But I'm just happy to be here. Do you think Republicans will win the midterms, sir? I think Donald Trump will win. Who's the greatest fighter of all time, in your opinion, besides you?
3: I'm at least the only one. And to answer your question, you asked me behind the scenes, how did they get so tight? Back in the 80s, Donald Trump used to help Tyson promote his fights. And then also when Trump was going, Mike Tyson was going through the BS, Trump held him down.
2: Yes.
3: So that's why they're so tight.
2: My thing is, though, is that Trump is not on the midterm ballot.
1: I mean, his party is.
2: Yeah, so, but
1: you know, he's the leader of the Republican Party.
2: Yeah, I mean,
1: so he's basically saying, you know, vote for who Donald Trump wants you to vote for. If you support Trump, you should support the Republican Party. That's
3: correct.
1: What that is. That's why Donald Trump is on the campaign trail right now.
2: Yes, but I'm just to be clear, you ain't seeing him on there. So he talked about that, but he also talked about, like, you know, he wouldn't be here if it wasn't for Trump. Let's take a listen.
6: I'm just happy to be up here with my president, President Trump, and there's no way in the world I would ever be here if it wasn't for a president like Donald Trump. Thank you. Thank you very much.
2: Yeah.
3: And like I said, they've been friends for over four decades, 40 years plus.
2: Last week, it was an interview that came out where Tyson was talking about how Diddy had called him to pass over a letter to Trump about his pardon.
3: Mm-hmm.
2: And he said he did it just because it was something that was asked of him. So, but yeah. That's the latest for the hour, though.
3: All right.
2: Yes.
3: Thank you, Lauren.
2: And it's brought to you by Top Dog Law.

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1: Bark! Bark!
0: Don't
1: the script
0: me.
1: Says bark.
0: You bark.
1: Bark.
0: Get on them knees and bark. Go ahead.
1: That ain't my sponsor.
2: Yeah, you said the
1: word. The script says bark.
0: No, it don't.
1: Yes.
0: No, it does not. First of all.
1: Right.
0: And it's not
1: the script says bark.
0: Say script.
2: They don't pay.
1: Script.
2: Script is
3: script.
2: Crazy.
3: Script. All right. Charlamagne, who you give me a donkey to, man?
1: Cheese is considered
2: okay,
1: crazy to some
2: people. Everybody know what I'm saying.
1: Shrimp, and they know what I'm saying, too.
2: Shrimp.
3: Come on, gals.
2: Oh,
3: come on, gals.
0: At least not yes. me this time.
3: Donkey, who you give me a donkey to?
1: Man, four after the hour, we need FTC Chairman Andrew Ferguson and Andrea Lucas of the EEOC to come to the front of the congregation. White men are being discriminated against. We have to talk about
2: oh,
1: it.
2: Wow.
1: Okay,
2: oh,
1: four after the hour.
3: All right, we'll get to that next.
1: Oh, my God.
3: We'll get to that next. And don't forget, your name is attached to everything you've built. And if you get your identity stolen, what then? 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
1: Now, hold on. 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Y'all gonna have sponsorships banging
3: get
1: on each
3: LifeLock
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3: Use promo code breakfast for up to 30% off your first year.
1: All right, now, too much going on. Now, that ain't
0: your setup. Envy, throw your setup.
1: That ain't supposed to happen.
3: That's your top
0: dog?
3: I'm LifeLock.
0: See? Yeah.
3: LifeLock.
1: This is where programming and leadership come into play, because that wasn't supposed to happen, goddamn.
2: That's crazy.
1: All right?
3: They just taking every dollar. L here.
0: Yeah.
3: It's the Breakfast Club. Good morning.
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0: On The Breakfast Club.
1: In the words of Charlamagne the God, he's a donkey. That was
2: Oh, man, Charlamagne, you giving donkey the day to who now?
3: Well, good brother Busta Rhymes, donkey of the day for Monday, October 12th goes to FTC Chairman Andrew Ferguson and Andrea Lucas of the EEOC. Oh, the mayonnaise is heavy with this one, ladies and gentlemen. Okay, the Hellmann's is not being spread thin on this one at all. Okay, now I know a story, I saw a story in the Huffington Post over the weekend about FTC Chairman Andrew Ferguson praising the efforts of Equal Employment Opportunity Commission Chair Andrea Lucas to protect white American men from discrimination. Let's listen to what Andrea Lucas said that made Andrew Ferguson say that.
4: I'm Andrea Lucas, Chair of the U.S. Equal Employment Opportunity Commission. Are you a white male who's experienced discrimination at work based on your race or sex? You may have a claim to recover money under federal civil rights laws.
3: Now let's listen to what Andrew Ferguson had to say.
5: America is not a jobs program for the rest of the world. We didn't build our institutions for the rest of the world. We built them for Americans. 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We built it for us. 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I also want to acknowledge the work of Andrea Lucas, who's the chairman of the EEOC. She is the greatest chairman of that institution since Clarence Thomas back in the 1980s. On every issue that previous EEOCs refused to touch, protecting white American men from discrimination, protecting American citizens from national origin discrimination, she has led the EEOC headlong to defend Americans from these abusive practices. She has been an incredibly valuable partner of the task force. I know she's been a very valuable partner of the Department of Justice, and we are thrilled to work with her on these issues.
3: All right, I don't need to hear anymore. Oh, today is Monday, man. Guys, listen, white men shouldn't be discriminated against. Okay, I'm not even being sarcastic. White men should not be discriminated against. I don't see where that's happening to them anywhere, but if it is, it shouldn't be, okay? Nobody should be discriminated against, which leads me to the question I would ask Andrew Ferguson. And the question is, if discrimination against white men concerns you, then surely discrimination against black people should concern you, okay? Surely discrimination against women and Latinos and Muslims and every other marginalized group in this country, that should concern you too, right? Right? Because I would hate to find out that some of y'all just discovered discrimination because you think it's happening to white men, okay? I would hate to find out that the same people who spent years telling black people to stop complaining, stop playing the victim, stop making everything about race, I would hate to find out that y'all are now complaining about being victims of racial discrimination. Oh, now race matters, okay? Now you understand what it feels like, you know, to have somebody judging you because of the color of your skin. Okay, now you understand why people get upset when they believe they're being denied opportunities because of their race. Welcome to our black ass world. Okay, we've been trying to have this conversation with y'all for over 400 plus years. Okay, but I believe in the laws of energy, so I will never wish discrimination on someone if I don't want to be discriminated against. Okay, all I ask for is everything to be equal across the board. All right, I don't want anybody to experience discrimination, but if you genuinely believe in your white heart of hearts, okay, that you're experiencing it, I hope that experience gives you a better understanding of what other people have been telling you. Because imagine how you would feel if you believed you were passed over for a job because you're white. How frustrating would that be? It don't even sound right, okay, coming out of my mouth. It's unfathomable to think about in America. Someone didn't get a job because they were white, okay? Now imagine being black in America and knowing that for generations, people who looked like you were legally denied opportunities because of their race, okay? Couldn't attend certain schools, couldn't live in certain neighborhoods, couldn't even sit in certain restaurants. And when those laws finally changed, the economic and social consequences didn't just disappear. That's why history isn't just about what happened. It's about what happened because of what happened, okay? And here's what I need everybody to understand. Acknowledging that history doesn't mean white men today deserve to be discriminated against, okay? Two things can be true. White men can experience discrimination, and black people can still experience the consequences of generations of systemic discrimination, okay? One doesn't cancel out the other, but what I find fascinating is how some people can recognize unfair treatment immediately when they believe it's happening to them. but suddenly become confused when someone else describes that exact same feeling. Okay, when a black person says they're experiencing discrimination, some folks want proof and they want documentation. You got to have witnesses. You got to have a DNA sample. We got to have surveillance footage. But when they believe a white man is being discriminated against, stop everything. We have a civil rights emergency. Okay? Listen, that standard should apply to everybody. And this is where I think America keeps getting it wrong. We've turned equality into a competition. Okay? We all want to play oppression Olympics. All right? Everybody is so busy trying to prove their group has it worse that we've forgotten what we're supposed to be fighting for in the first place, and it's simply equal opportunity for all. Hey, white men, if you genuinely feel like you're being discriminated against, then let this experience teach you something, because if you know how terrible it feels to believe somebody is judging you based on something you can't control, why would you ever want somebody else to feel that way? That's where empathy is supposed to come from, okay? The goal of civil rights was never supposed to be making sure everybody gets a turn being treated unfairly. The goal was to stop people from being treated unfairly in the first place. So to Andrew Ferguson and anybody else concerned about protecting white men from discrimination, I say good, okay? Now keep that same energy for everybody else. Because if you can recognize discrimination when it happens to white men, then you have no excuse for pretending you can't recognize it when it happens to historically marginalized communities, okay? Don't be a honky-ass hypocrite either, okay? If discrimination is wrong, it's wrong regardless of who's experiencing it. You can't demand equality for yourself and then become allergic to it when somebody else asks for the same damn thing, okay? Maybe instead of arguing over whose discrimination matters more, we should be working to make sure nobody has to experience discrimination at all, okay? Because equality doesn't mean everybody gets a turn being discriminated against. Equality means nobody gets discriminated against, period. Please let Chelsea Handler give Andrew Ferguson and everybody who only recognizes discrimination when it happens to their own group the biggest hee-haw.
0: Hee-haw, hee-haw. That is way too much Dan mayonnaise.
3: It's a lot of mayonnaise. Too much mayonnaise for a Monday, Dan. Okay?
6: Mm-hmm. Wonder how many cases they got.
3: Lord have mercy.
7: All right. Well, thank you for that donkey today, sir.
3: Yes, indeed.
7: Oh, well, today is Indigenous Peoples Day.
6: Yes.
3: That's right, man. So my guy, Anton X, mm-hmm. Natani Means, and Two for One.
7: Two for One.
3: It's pronounced just like that. Two for One. Okay. Two for One.
6: For real?
3: Yes.
6: He made that himself?
3: Oh, I don't know.
6: Oh, all right. Okay.
7: They're activists, hip-hop artists.
3: They're Indigenous hip-hop artists and activists, man. So they're not just here celebrating Indigenous Peoples Day. They're here to talk to us about, you know, their music and their culture, you know, all of that good stuff.
7: Yeah, and we're going to talk to them next. So don't go anywhere. It's The Breakfast Club. Good morning.
8: The Breakfast Club.
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22: Morning, everybody. It's DJ Envy, Jess Hilarious, Charlamagne Tha God. We are The Breakfast Club. Lauren LaRose is here as well. We got a special guest in the building.
23: Today is Indigenous Peoples Day, and we have Antoine X, Natani Means, and 2-for-1 here. Good morning, my guys.
24: Good morning.
25: Good morning,
24: good morning.
25: Man.
24: Good to see you, man. Yeah, nice to see you guys. Watch good day, to be day. Back. Good
23: How's your energy? Back.
24: You know, it's always 100, man. Mm-hmm. We're here. We're happy to be here. We all have gigs actually booked right after this. So, you know, we're just blessed to be booked and busy.
23: Word. You know, we celebrate Indigenous Peoples Day, right? But how much do Americans actually know about Indigenous people? Do you feel like they're getting more education or less?
24: Nah.
23: Not nearly enough.
24: It's I think everybody knows what's happening in this country right now. It's just right in our faces. So
0: that's right.
24: A lot of the history is being rewritten, erased. So being able to be out here in the open is very important, and it's very needed right now.
1: Mm-hmm. Yeah, I think just the fact that there's not curriculum in the schools that's giving like an accurate, you know, account of our history still, you know, we're basically still being erased because of it. You know what I mean? There should be required units in every school program that really gives an accurate account of, you know, our stories. You know what I mean?
0: And that's also a important, like very important reason why we're here as artists, as creatives, anything really. It's more than just music. If someone's making film, it's more than just film. It's about representation, because there's so many like stereotypes and just lack of knowledge of who we are. So it's like a lot of pressure on us always to represent in the right way. Yeah. We can't be out here moving like it has to be sharp everywhere. You know what I mean? Because people got questions. And if you don't know your history or who you are, the world's going to keep on misrepresenting you.
24: Yeah, exactly.
2: Well, since I've been here at The Breakfast Club, I've gotten a chance to talk to you guys another time before this. And I feel like y'all are really intentional about the education piece of it and the movement, but also intertwining the arts. What successes have you guys seen in correcting some of those misconceptions or things that people didn't understand just from being on platforms like Breakfast Club or wherever?
24: You know, it's hard to describe successes. But even being on a platform like this, you know, being able to be asked back is a success for us.
2: Mm.
24: You know, just stepping off the reservation or getting to be able to perform in places that a majority of non-natives are at.
2: Yeah.
24: That's a success. Beating stereotypes, being sober, you know, that's a success for us, being from the reservation. You know?
1: Yeah, we do a lot of public speaking too, as well as the music. You know, when we perform, we also get asked to do a lot of panels, keynotes and things like that, to speak about our experience in front of non-native crowds. Like me and Natani, we'll go out and we'll tour around Europe. And a lot of, you know, the community out there, they don't really know about our struggles and what we've been, you know, fighting up against, you know, as far as settler colonialism and the current struggles of today, you know what I mean? And so we try our best to get in front of crowds that are non-native, because there's an intention behind, you know, the miseducation or not getting any education at all about who we are.
0: Yeah. And then also, I feel like on my end, I feel like a success is that I'm starting to take steps into like mainstream spaces with artists. More so, I try to focus on like independent successes. Like, I mean, that's my goal, is to reach those I'm not trying to preach to the choir, you know, like Native people know what's going on. It's always like a collective understanding about a lot of stuff that we see, so it's not necessarily sitting here telling the people, hey, we made it. It's more like, yeah, we're doing it, but also we're here to try to reach out, you know what I mean? So as far as like the music, I've been able to work with more artists, you know, really trying to bridge the gap between Black and Native communities. Like we talked about last time about the divisive languages and things that go on between the communities. It's always going to be there between any community, but we're trying to be the ones that bridge it. You know, like there's natives on the res and the struggles overlap with people in the hood. And it's just like, people don't understand that.
24: And
0: so we're out here trying to get on these, trying to get on these platforms and keep on pushing so we could tell the people who we are, and like, a lot of struggles ain't exclusively Native.
2: Yeah.
0: You know, and a lot of the good and teachings that we carry aren't exclusively Native either. So that's why we can connect to other cultures easily.
2: Mm-hmm.
0: A good person's a good person. You know what I mean? So,
2: yeah.
0: Yeah. Some success is just seeing mainstream space.
23: I think one of the issues, too, is people don't know what, like, discrimination looks like for Indigenous people. Like, you can look and see what discrimination is against a Black person or even a Jewish person or even a Latino. Like, what is discrimination? What is racism towards an Indigenous person?
1: I feel like there's, and this is where we can continue to build solidarity between Indigenous and Black people, is that a lot of our struggles are really similar or almost identical. For example, like the two demographics that get murdered by the police the most in the United States are Native and Black people, you know what I mean? And so I think when we continue with the education piece and letting people know, people start to wake up to the fact that, like, wow, there's a lot of overlap, you know, mass incarceration rates, you know, crazy high. Even in Minnesota, Native people are 1% of the population in Minnesota, but make up 10% of the prison population. Man. And you have similar numbers in Black communities, similar numbers in the Latino community, et cetera. You know what I mean?
24: In South Dakota, it's close to 70% of the population is Native, and we have the lowest population. And that goes for in the country, too. Per capita, we're incarcerated and killed by police at the highest rate per capita. But we have the lowest population. Mm-hmm. You know what I mean? Like, we're under 10%. I think we're under 5% mm-hmm. of the population. So violence against indigenous people is violence against the land. It's violence against Black and brown communities. And erasure is violence. And that's what's happening right now. I mean, a complete erasure of our history, of knowledge, of sacred sites is going on right now, you know? And
23: I feel like they've been doing that since day one.
24: Day one. I was on here 10 years ago. During a pipeline fight, and we were still talking about this issue. We're mm-hmm. saying, we're a warning in America. Hey, man, this is going to happen. This is what's going to happen to you. It's happened to indigenous peoples. Well, now all Americans are feeling the effect. Mm-hmm. You guys all feel the effect. And Black Americans have been feeling it, mm-hmm. you know?
0: As far as struggles, just like simple ones, I guess, that are like unique. Something I speak on, too, is just like if you go to the res, you know, it's like you'll see like third world conditions an hour from the cities. And I say that a lot, but it's like people don't understand. That's mm-hmm. what there's food deserts. So natives will be on the res a radius of like, I don't know, have a bit.
24: It's a radius of like 100 miles around, and they only shop at.
0: And there's one grocery store in one district.
24: It's not even a grocery store.
0: The prices up. And then the border towns to the reservations are typically the most racist, and the border towns are usually white. You know what I mean? So you go there and there's the assumptions that natives are uneducated, drunks, natives get free money. We don't. You know what I mean? And there's so many stereotypes that they just people assume, oh, this person has it easy mm-hmm. and makes their life hard. But it's not even the case. Mm. It's we go through the struggles. But because of all the assumptions, even from, you know, Black people, it's like, bro, we're fighting and trying to fight. Our fight is never with the people. No matter what we're doing, our fight is never with the people. It's always, like, for the people.
3: All right, we got more with Antoine X, Natani Means, and 2 for 1. It's Indigenous Peoples Day. It's The Breakfast Club. Good morning.

0: Morning, everybody. It's DJ Envy, Just Hilarious, Charlamagne Tha God. We are the Breakfast Club. Lon La Rose is here as well. We're still kicking it with Antoine X, Natini Means, and 2 for 1. It's Indigenous Peoples Day, and they are Indigenous hip hop artists and activists. Charlamagne?
1: Antoine, what do you think the entertainment industry still doesn't understand about Indigenous artists?
2: Everything. We just need to be in it, bro. I mean, it's like, I mean, there's movements, bro. Like, take the move. And my brother's got the same thing. I'm just speaking to myself. But like I said, I looked up to certain artists. Not a lot. One was Nipsey Hussle.
1: Rest in peace,
2: rest in peace, bro. How important he was for his community. The influence that he had on his community.
3: Mm-hmm.
2: That's why I sent the invite to come to the power, bro.
3: Mm-hmm.
2: And if you used to come out, bro, go to the res where they're like, hey, you can sell tickets there?
4: Mm.
2: Bro, it's 2,000 people popping out for the Antoine X show. That's what gave me kind of like leverage to go into other spaces. Like when I went to LA, I was able to get in with no ID and have really good conversations, get a stamp, you know, and you know, we're going to get some work in. But it's because like, well, how do you sell the show out? Was that an opener? No, it was my headlining show.
4: Mm.
2: But the people believe in the movement. You know what I mean? So there's movements, like I said, that relate to human beings, not just Native.
1: Man, I was in Arizona earlier this year getting my hair cut, and I really wish I could remember the brother.
2: Navajo
1: name,
2: barber, Elijah.
1: Elijah, there you go.
2: Shout
1: yes,
2: out
1: Navajo
2: my brother.
1: Barber.
2: Shout
1: yes,
2: out my
1: man.
2: Brother.
3: Yeah, you go.
1: I was getting my hair cut, and he would not stop talking about Antoine X. He was like, yo, you had Antoine on the Breakfast Club. You know, I love them. And he was telling me about the shows and how it gets to go down on the reservation. And I was just like, oh, he really got a movement out here.
2: Uh-huh. Yeah. Yep. Yeah, bro. And
1: Elijah, man. Navajo barber.
2: Yes, sir. Yeah, so what happens is, bro, it's like across Canada,
4: mm-hmm.
2: across the states, Natives everywhere. So it's not just the Navajo Nation. It's everywhere that it's blowing up. Secret sauce is Natives. For artists that want to be, you look at like artists like Bone Thugs, they ain't really getting booked out here like that, you know, but they'll go to the res, get full rate, and just have thousands of people pop up.
3: Oh, yeah.
4: Mm-hmm.
2: And Natives just rock with people that rock with them.
3: Mm-hmm.
2: You know what I mean? But as far as people understanding us, I mean, I think it'd be cool to just get in and show, you know what I mean? Show the people who we are. It's a lot of intention. Last time we were here, we offered up some prayer and medicine for y'all and mm-hmm. for just the people, the airwaves, which we want to do again today. But we bring a lot of medicine with us. And you see young people where you think, oh, they don't really got nothing on their minds. They got a lot to say.
1: Mm-hmm.
2: No matter what they dress like or look like, you think it's a YN, a young Native? Nah, bro, they're young intentional Natives, the yins. You know what I mean? But it's like so much goes into our being. You know who we are.
1: Leave us with something, man. A prayer like we did last time. You know we still got that in the system.
2: Yeah.
3: Oh yeah.
1: Sure.
3: Oh yeah.
2: again, appreciate y'all. You know,
3: for
2: always
3: sure.
2: for having
3: Absolutely.
2: Us. And the song that we'll sing right now is composed by Santee Witt. So Santee is a well-known song maker. So if you ever need to hear some traditional songs, prayer songs.
3: Mm-hmm.
2: Again, it's about the intention, and as far as Native music, it's about the intention of the song rather than the delivery.
3: Mm-hmm. Mm-hmm.
2: I'm just getting my voice back, so excuse that. That's my excuse too, but yeah, well, the brothers know it, so they'll help out.

0: Charlamagne, I wanted to give you this. This is a breed of sweet grass. So normally grown, like, it grows out free in like northern parts of the country, southern Canada, up to mid Canada. It looks different from other kinds of grass, but it's sweet. It burns sweet. So when you burn it, it cleanses, you know, it cleanses the space. It brings in good energy. So I want to give this to you guys.
1: Thank you, sir.
0: Burn it. Think good thoughts when you do. Good intentions, what you need for life. I just want to thank you guys again, Wopila, for having us, man. And it's all about representation, bringing us back on here. It means the world to us. Means the world to our youth. You know, our young kids that are out there struggling, man, that are dealing with suicidal thoughts and addiction right now. So I just want to say thank you so
1: thank
0: much.
1: Thank you, brother.
0: Man.
1: So I'm supposed to burn it. You know, in South Carolina, in Charleston, we have the sweet grass, but they use the sweet grass to make baskets.
0: Oh, really?
1: Okay. Yeah. That's what they do in the Gullah Geechee community.
0: Yeah. Just burn that, and Postal. You know, it'll cleanse the space, man. Yeah.
2: This is really what solidarity looks like, too, and that y'all are supporting what that solidarity looks like. So it means a lot to us, for real.
1: I appreciate you, man. Two for one, Antoine X, Natani Means. Thank y'all for joining us.
0: Thank you.
1: It's The Breakfast Club.
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9: 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You know, so we ain't really never had no old money. We got a whole lot of new money, though.
10: If you're Metro, I don't trust you. I'm gonna shoot you.
9: Hey!

0: 2019. And it says that there's a lot of things that have been undelivered and remain doing outstanding, even though she recently invoked a law. It's called the California Labor Law, known as a 7-year rule, which generally will allow you to terminate a contract, including recording agreements, after the 7 years. So they're saying that she will owe $50 million because of the suffering that they will incur because of this.
1: Damn.
0: Yeah. Yeah. And then our last story here. I was speaking of labels. I thought that this was a good story. Did you guys see that Gunna is launching his own label?
2: No, I didn't see that.
0: Yeah, so Gunna is launching his own record label. And you know, this comes after people were trying to figure out if his last project that he did was his last one under YSL, which was a Young Stoner Life or Young Thug. So it's called SB the Label.
2: Mm-hmm.
0: And it's going to, he released his Pop It video under that, the one with Coco Gauff.
2: Mm-hmm.
0: Yeah, so he's stepping into his like big business there. I mean, he's been doing a lot of business and branding, but yeah, now he's trying to put everything under his own label.
3: Salute to Gunna.
1: Nice.
0: Yeah, Gunna. Seeing him grow in that area is good.
3: Good to see you do positive stories on a Monday, Laura.
0: Thank you.
2: You got anything else or that's up?
0: I do have
4: something. Somebody got married or something.
2: That's a positive.
0: I do have something positive. It is very positive.
3: That's good. You went to Delta Homecoming this weekend and got it back. Getting back rooted.
0: Just please let me keep
2: she
0: it, okay?
2: Tired.
0: Be quiet.
2: She just tired. She didn't get a chance to research.
0: Shut up. In our last story this morning, I think I'm sending a congratulations to Krishan Rock and Blueface. There was a video of them on the stream in the club, and there's a sign that comes out, the proposal sign, will you marry me?
2: In the club?
0: Yeah, they're in the club.
2: Okay.
0: You can't get proposed to in the club?
4: I mean, it's not everyone's taste. It's a very acquired taste.
2: But is it real? Because they're bringing the bottles out on that same sign.
0: That's what I'm saying. I don't know if this is real.
2: Congratulations.
0: But she's like, you know, they're like, you know how the people
4: get. Was there
0: a
4: ring?
0: She grabbed something out of his hand. I'm assuming it was a ring.
4: She grabbed everything out of his hand all the time.
0: Regardless of where it is, I'm just confused all the time with them. And I don't know. I don't know if I want to be in this group chat anymore. Just got back from homecoming. There was a lot going on.
3: What the hell happened? I had a great time in the club, in the section.
0: I woke up this morning and I'm like, whoo.
3: What's the story?
2: He allegedly proposed to her
0: Krishan
2: in the club.
0: Rock they were out and Blueface may be getting married. He proposed.
2: You know how the signs that come with the
0: allegedly.
2: Bottles?
0: Not
2: the
0: allegedly.
2: Sign said, will you marry me?
0: No.
2: He was on his
4: on live stream.
0: You gotta,
4: yeah, the bottle girls came out, will you marry me? And everybody was like, woo.
0: You got to say allegedly with them, though, because you just never know what's real and what's not.
2: The sign said, will you marry me?
0: Okay.
4: And he never got up.
0: Didn't he have another girlfriend like last week?
4: He still has girlfriends, though.
3: When it comes to Blueface and Krishan, she has to check all her sources.
0: You know what I'm saying?
3: When it comes to Blueface and Krishan, right. Now I got to make sure it's real.
0: Like, no. I try to make sure it's real and everything. I don't just be up here talking to
4: talk. He got like three families. It's totally fine. Like, they all know about each other. Krishan know he got like 30 other girls.
0: Oh, there is a ring. There is a ring here.
4: There's 30 other girls.
3: Mm-mm-mm.
4: Huh?
3: What'd you say?
4: I said Nevaeh knows he has 30 other girls. He told her on stream. He told all of them.
0: She put a ring on her finger. She did put a ring on her finger.
4: Right. She's just the one that got proposed to. Yeah. So I guess this somehow moves her up in rank.
0: Wait.
4: Congratulations.
0: Yeah, then there's another video where they started arguing after the proposal.
4: Ah, damn. Okay.
0: Listen.
4: Period.
2: All right.
4: Shout out to Blueface. He's smarter than we think he is.
0: All right, guys, if y'all missed anything today from the latest, you can check out my podcast, The Latest with Lauren LaRosa. 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
2: All right. Well, thank you, Lauren.
0: You're welcome.
2: All right. I'm glad you had a great time at homecoming. Salute to all the HBCUs that have homecoming last week. And I see Morgan State had one.
0: Yes.
2: Norfolk State. Delaware State.
0: North Carolina Central.
2: You said Virginia State or Virginia Union?
0: I saw Virginia State. I don't know Virginia Union too, but I saw people at Virginia State.
2: All right. Well, salute to all the HBCUs, all right?
0: Fire.
2: All right, let's get to the mix. It's the Breakfast Club. Good morning.
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1: In the words of Charlamagne the God, he's a donkey. That was
2: he
3: Oh man, Charlamagne, you giving donkey the day to who now?
4: Well, good brother Busta Rhymes, donkey of the day for Monday, October 12th, goes to FTC Chairman Andrew Ferguson and Andrea Lucas of the EEOC. Oh, the mayonnaise is heavy with this one, ladies and gentlemen. Okay, the Hellmann's is not being spread thin on this one at all. Okay, now I know a story, I saw a story in the Huffington Post over the weekend about FTC Chairman Andrew Ferguson praising the efforts of Equal Employment Opportunity Commission Chair Andrea Lucas to protect white American men from discrimination. Let's listen to what Andrea Lucas said that made Andrew Ferguson say that.
5: I'm Andrea Lucas, Chair of the U.S. Equal Employment Opportunity Commission. Are you a white male who's experienced discrimination at work based on your race or sex? You may have a claim to recover money under federal civil rights laws.
4: Now let's listen to what Andrew Ferguson had to say.
6: America is not a jobs program for the rest of the world. We didn't build our institutions for the rest of the world. We built them for Americans. Our rule of law, our system of sane and sound regulation, our capital markets, our justice system, everything that makes the American economy thrive, we did not build for the planet. We built it for us. We built it for Americans first. I also want to acknowledge the work of Andrea Lucas, who's the chairman of the EEOC. She is the greatest chairman of that institution since Clarence Thomas back in the 1980s. On every issue that previous EEOCs refused to touch, protecting white American men from discrimination, protecting American citizens from national origin discrimination, she has led the EEOC headlong to defend Americans from these abusive practices. She has been an incredibly valuable partner of the task force. I know she's been a very valuable partner of the Department of Justice, and we are thrilled to work with her on these issues.
4: All right, I don't need to hear anymore. Today is Monday, man. Guys, listen, white men shouldn't be discriminated against. Okay, I'm not even being sarcastic. White men should not be discriminated against. I don't see where that's happening to them anywhere, but if it is, it shouldn't be, okay? Nobody should be discriminated against, which leads me to the question I would ask Andrew Ferguson. And the question is, if discrimination against white men concerns you, then surely discrimination against black people should concern you, okay? Surely discrimination against women and Latinos and Muslims and every other marginalized group in this country, that should concern you too, right? Right? Because I would hate to find out that some of y'all just discovered discrimination because you think it's happening to white men, okay? I would hate to find out that the same people who spent years telling black people to stop complaining, stop playing the victim, stop making everything about race, I would hate to find out that y'all are now complaining about being victims of racial discrimination. Oh, now race matters, okay? Now you understand what it feels like, you know, to have somebody judging you because of the color of your skin, okay? Now you understand why people get upset when they believe they're being denied opportunities because of their race. Welcome to our black ass world, okay? We've been trying to have this conversation with y'all for over 400 plus years, okay? But I believe in the laws of energy, so I will never wish discrimination on someone if I don't want to be discriminated against, okay? All I ask for is everything to be equal across the board, all right? I don't want anybody to experience discrimination, but if you genuinely believe in your white heart of hearts, okay, that you're experiencing it, I hope that experience gives you a better understanding of what other people have been telling you. Because imagine how you would feel if you believed you were passed over for a job because you're white. How frustrating would that be? It don't even sound right, okay, coming out of my mouth. It's unfathomable to think about in America. Someone didn't get a job because they were white, okay? Now imagine being black in America and knowing that for generations, people who looked like you were legally denied opportunities because of their race, okay? Couldn't attend certain schools, couldn't live in certain neighborhoods, couldn't even sit in certain restaurants. And when those laws finally changed, the economic and social consequences didn't just disappear. That's why history isn't just about what happened. It's about what happened because of what happened, okay? And here's what I need everybody to understand. Acknowledging that history doesn't mean white men today deserve to be discriminated against, okay? Two things can be true. White men can experience discrimination, and black people can still experience the consequences of generations of systemic discrimination, okay? One doesn't cancel out the other, but what I find fascinating is how some people can recognize unfair treatment immediately when they believe it's happening to them. but suddenly become confused when someone else describes that exact same feeling. Okay, when a black person says they're experiencing discrimination, some folks want proof and they want documentation. You got to have witnesses. You got to have a DNA sample. We got to have surveillance footage. But when they believe a white man is being discriminated against, stop everything. We have a civil rights emergency. Okay? Listen, that standard should apply to everybody. And this is where I think America keeps getting it wrong. We've turned equality into a competition. Okay? We all want to play oppression Olympics. All right? Everybody is so busy trying to prove their group has it worse that we've forgotten what we're supposed to be fighting for in the first place, and it's simply equal opportunity for all. Hey, white men, if you genuinely feel like you're being discriminated against, then let this experience teach you something, because if you know how terrible it feels to believe somebody is judging you based on something you can't control, why would you ever want somebody else to feel that way? That's where empathy is supposed to come from, okay? The goal of civil rights was never supposed to be making sure everybody gets a turn being treated unfairly. The goal was to stop people from being treated unfairly in the first place. So to Andrew Ferguson and anybody else concerned about protecting white men from discrimination, I say good, okay? Now keep that same energy for everybody else. Because if you can recognize discrimination when it happens to white men, then you have no excuse for pretending you can't recognize it when it happens to historically marginalized communities, okay? Don't be a honky-ass hypocrite either, okay? If discrimination is wrong, it's wrong regardless of who's experiencing it. You can't demand equality for yourself and then become allergic to it when somebody else asks for the same damn thing, okay? Maybe instead of arguing over whose discrimination matters more, we should be working to make sure nobody has to experience discrimination at all, okay? Because equality doesn't mean everybody gets a turn being discriminated against. Equality means nobody gets discriminated against, period. Please let Chelsea Handler give Andrew Ferguson and everybody who only recognizes discrimination when it happens to their own group the biggest hee-haw.
2: Hee-haw! Hee-haw! That is way too much Dan mayonnaise.
4: It's a lot of mayonnaise. Too much mayonnaise for a Monday, Dan. Okay?
7: What how many cases they got.
4: Lord have mercy.
8: All right. Well, thank you for that donkey today, sir.
4: Yes, indeed.
8: All right, when we come back, we got the positive note and more, so don't move. It's the Breakfast Club. Good morning.

0: Just Hilarious, Charlamagne the Guy. We are the Breakfast Club. I just want to say salute to a bunch of people that were out in China that held me down. I really had an amazing time.
1: Why didn't do that?
0: NBA.
1: Nobody was there to rescue you? Why'd you let them hold you down?
0: Yeah, what is wrong with you? Are you jealous? Are you jealous that somebody's holding me down and not you?
2: I saw Jackie Chan as soon as you left.
0: Yeah, I seen Jackie Chan.
2: Yeah. Oh, you did?
0: Yeah, what you say?
2: You told him what I told you to say?
0: No.
3: Hey, Jess told me to.
2: damn.
0: Nah, you were still looking for somebody. Did you find your friend that was out there?
2: No, I ain't even find Wong. I don't know where he at.
0: No, well, salute to us.
1: You trying to find a Wong in China. You know what I'm saying? What the hell?
0: Salute to Reggie and everybody at the NBA. Really, really appreciate you guys. Had a great time. I'll see y'all next year. Next year, the game is the Pacers versus the Trailblazers, Portland Trailblazers.
2: So, next year. Oh, they already pre-picked everything?
0: They had a three-year deal of the team. So they're going to go to different markets. They're going to go to Korea. They're going to go to Abu Dhabi. They're going to go to different places. So.
2: That's what's up.
0: Yeah, salute to everybody. And then, Charlamagne, you had your mental health expo.
1: Yes, man. My sixth annual mental health expo was this weekend. Salute to everybody who pulled up to Newark, New Jersey at the Joel and Diane Bloom Wellness and Event Center. Salute to my good sister, Debbie Brown, for curating a fantastic day of programming. Salute to Paris Alexandra. Salute to Jennifer Arnie. Salute to Tierra Banks. Salute to the good brother, Dr. Jay Barnett. Salute to Dr. Mark Brackett. Salute to Elliot Connie. Salute to Judge William Dawson. Salute to Kier Gaines. Salute to Trent Out Loud. Salute to Savannah Stevens. Salute to Dr. Julius Thomas.
2: Fire.
1: Salute to Dr. Rita Walker, Koya Webb, Jovian Zane. Salute to the good sister, Michelle Williams. Let me tell you something about Michelle. Michelle Williams is really a light. And the way she takes time to just pour into everybody, it just says a lot about her character. Like, I mean, she takes the time to make sure everybody that she runs into, you know, gets a moment with her. And I was telling her this weekend, it's a nightmare for security, but it's a blessing for the people. So salute to Michelle. And salute to Dr. Ayan LaVonzant. Thank you, Dr. Ayan LaVonzant, for pulling up. We actually awarded her with the first ever Mental Wealth Alliance Legacy Award for all her years in service in the mental health mindfulness space. I mean, she was fixing people's lives and healing people way before it was even a conversation. So salute to you, Dr. Ayan LaVonzant. And thank you to everybody. Can't wait to see y'all next year. Or maybe again early next year, because, you know, we talking about doing smaller expos throughout the country. So thank you. And we got the positive note when we come back.

0: DJ Envy, just hilarious. Charlamagne Tha God. We are the Breakfast Club. Now, you guys have an amazing day. Salute to Mahershala Ali.
1: Make sure you check out his new movie, Your Mother, in theaters now.
0: Oh, and also, today is Indigenous Peoples Day. So, salute to Antoine X. Natina.
1: Antone.
0: What'd I say?
1: Antoine.
0: Oh, Antone.
2: That's what I thought it was, too. Antoine. Okay, so it's Antone.
0: Antone X. Okay. Natini means.
1: Natani, man. Now you're trying to be funny. And I hope they jump your stupid ass. Okay? All right? I hope they jump you and rain dance all over you.
0: And two for one.
1: That's what I hope.
0: And two for one.
1: And two for one.
2: And two for one.
1: You're doing that on purpose.
0: I'm
1: disrespecting them for no reason. Salute to my guys, man. Indigenous hip-hop artists and activists, all of them. And they're actually coming back in November because they're doing something in New York in November, man.
2: Oh, dope.
1: Yeah. And I want to really focus on their music when they come back.
0: Okay. All right. Well, you got a positive note?
1: I do. And the positive note comes from Key for Success Mind. It's an Instagram page I follow, and they post really good stuff, man. And this morning they posted, being calm is the loudest flex, okay? Anyone can lose their shit, okay? You can react fast. You can talk loud and make noise. That takes zero strength. Real power shows up when chaos hits and you don't fold, okay? When drama tries to pull you in and you stay grounded. When life pokes you again and again and you still choose control over impulse. Yeah, it takes work. It takes unlearning BS reactions, okay? Sitting with discomfort and not letting emotions run the show. Calm isn't weakness. It's mastery. It's knowing you don't have to prove anything, explain everything, or react to everyone. While others burn energy panicking, you move quietly, clearly, and on purpose. In a world addicted to noise, staying calm is a damn superpower. Have a great day.
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0: I'll freak you free like no one has ever made you feel.
1: Everybody listen.
2: Yeah.
1: Is what y'all been waiting for.
3: You're tapped in the Way Up with Angela Yee.
2: All right, it's Way Up with Angela Yee. Happy Monday. It ain't a holiday here unless it's National Indigenous Peoples Day. And Dwight Thomas is back again.
4: What up, what up? Shout out to the indigenous people who occupied this land first and made it possible for us to be here.
2: Yes, indeed. And Dwight Thomas, he is our cultural and lifestyle expert. So we got a lot to get into today.
4: Yeah.
2: I mean, we got to talk about the SNL monologue over the weekend. Ciao. We're going to get into that. You. Also, Real Housewives of Potomac, the new season has begun. And Karen Huger is going to be joining us today as well.
4: Nice.
2: She's back on the show. You know, she had to sit last season out. Not by choice.
4: Oh, I don't even know about that. Sorry.
2: She was in jail.
4: Oh. Locked up. They won't. Okay.
2: But she's back. And
4: right,
2: so we're going to talk to her about all things. I know she was not happy about the previews for this season where her husband, Ray, is saying she was way more fun when she's not sober.
4: Oh, that's crazy.
2: Wild. But we'll discuss. But let's shine a light when we come back. 800-292-5150. Call us up. Let us know who you want to shine a light on. It's Way Up.

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2: Turn your lights on.
1: Spreading love to those who are doing greatness.
2: Shine a light on them. Shine a light on them.
1: It's time to shine a light on them.
3: Yo, it's Way Up with Angela Yee. Dwight Thomas is here with me today, cultural and lifestyle experts.
4: What up, what up?
3: And today I want to shine a light on people we both know, Nicole Point du Jour and Valeisha Butterfield. They actually have an event in the room where the deals are done. It's a networking experience. It takes place on October 15th. This is in Atlanta. And I actually have been part of this event before, so I want to shout out to Nicole for all the work that she does with making sure that the right people are in the room. It's an amazing experience.
4: She's such a boss. I met her at CultureCon the other day, and we were supposed to lock in. I love the work that she's doing, so this is dope. It's fire.
3: I actually wrote the foreword for her book as well, and she's been up here too. And shout out to Valeisha, who just a couple of months ago announced her new position. She is the CEO and executive director of the Guitar Center Music Foundation.
4: Nice.
3: And, you know, prior to that, she's worked at some of the top organizations. She's worked for Obama's administration, for Google, for the Grammys, and now this is something new. So
4: we love black women sitting in the seat and doing it, bossed up.
3: And making things happen. Valeisha also has Seed, where she's been producing content, movies, and so love it.
4: Love it.
3: All right, now, Trayvon, who do you want to shine a light on?
5: Anybody really focusing on mental health right now, because it's hard for everybody.
3: Okay. What's going on with you?
5: That's a little bit of depression, I ain't going to lie.
3: Okay. But you've identified
5: trying to get through it.
3: Are you doing therapy?
5: I was a little bit while I was in school, but I had to take a break from school so I could work.
3: Okay. All right. Well, listen, take care of yourself. You know, if you're sick, you got to make sure you go to the doctor. And so you identified the problem and you want to shine a light on everybody with mental health, but take care of yourself, too.
5: Yes, ma'am.
3: All right. Thank you. Take care.
5: Yes, ma'am.
3: For real. Okay. All right. Well, that was Shine a Light. You're also a mental health expert. We didn't even mention that.
4: Definitely. I'm a licensed mental health professional. Mm-hmm. And shout out to all the folks who are doing the work. And please go to therapy, people. I can't tell y'all how much it makes a difference in your life.
3: All right. Well, when we come back, we have your Yee T and Shane Gillis. Let's talk about what he had to say on SNL. And rightfully, people are not happy about this. A lot of things were going on.
4: It's crazy.
3: And Kelly Clarkson, I don't know if you saw the drama she had, but we're going to discuss that too. It's Way Up.
1: The rumors, the shade. Let's break it down.
6: Let's go.
1: Angela spilling the Yee T next.
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2: 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Angela's spilling that yee tea.
0: All right, it's Way Up with Angela Yee. I'm here with Dwight Thomas.
3: What up, what up?
0: Man, I'm just laughing at all these different news stories today.
3: It's a lot going on in the streets.
0: But let's get into something unfunny. Saturday Night Live, the monologue Shane Gillis hosted. And people are like, dang, he bombed again. And so one joke that he told... I know people say you can make a joke out of anything.
3: No.
0: But like Hitler jokes...
3: It's just not funny.
0: All right, so here is that part that people didn't like.
4: I'll tell you the thing that I'm really bothered by is I've balded directly into an Adolf Hitler haircut. And it's not good because I give a lot of speeches and the front falls down a lot and there's no way to adjust it without looking exactly like that. It's the only way. I'm not going to do that. That's gay. That's it. You're either gay or you're Hitler. And isn't that where we're at as a country?
0: Are we making gay jokes?
3: Hitler and homophobic.
0: Hitler jokes?
3: And
0: yeah. I mean,
3: I feel like the new administration has made people feel comfortable making these kind of jokes.
0: Who is laughing, too? That's what's really crazy, because I would have just been sitting there. Now, the other joke that he made that was misogynistic, and Dan Levy from Schitt's Creek actually called him out on it. Here is this joke that he was talking about women and how they dress in the gym.
4: Also, I haven't been to the gym in so long, I didn't know women just dress like whores now. Have you seen the shorts? They're like artificial bait colored. The wrinkles go like around the cheeks and all combine at the and don't look. You're not allowed to look because they are filming. I'm in the background of like 10 TikToks right now.
0: I mean, seriously, going to the gym, you blame women for dressing a certain way in the gym and like bikers because they're working out?
3: Also, does anybody go to the gym just to work out anymore? Like, why are you even... watching other people at the gym, and I was gonna say something, but I'm not. I just feel like we've gotten to a point where men are making these jokes, but it goes back to exactly what we talked about, which is like women being policed by men and men
0: also
3: blaming women.
0: He literally has this show Tires that is super misogynistic that's on Netflix. So
3: why would they have him
0: on
3: SNL?
0: That's his brand of humor, I guess. I don't know, but. It just feels so, like, dated at this point.
3: It's not funny.
0: Well, Dan Levy from Schitt's Creek had this to say.
5: Women wearing short shorts to the gym does not make them whores. It makes the men calling them whores misogynists. And to be perfectly honest, more men need to be standing up in opposition to it because it's complacency that has created the environment with which women are sexually assaulted. Men need to be defending women more. This is not a women's issue. This is an everybody issue.
0: I hope that Shane Gillis never goes to like a pool or a beach and sees bathing suits. Oh my God.
3: I'm terrified.
0: That would be crazy.
3: This all plays into rape culture. And so it's disgusting.
0: All right. Now, Kelly Clarkson, she went viral over the weekend. She saw something she liked online and decided, I want to go to this small business in Brooklyn called Art of Play and purchase something. Well, apparently she went to the store and did not have a good experience. She went on social media and she posted about the experience she had. Just drove all the way to Brooklyn to check out this store. I thought it looked really rad and had a few things in mind to buy. But she said they looked at her as if she couldn't afford it and was told he could find something comparable for me. She said, if you enjoy being treated like Julia Roberts' character in Pretty Women, check it out. Now, they responded and said that there was a one-of-a-kind singing and dancing bird, automaton, who is an important role in the magic shows. They do magic shows at this store, and they said it wasn't for sale. They said they were attacked by 8 million people after this experience, but apparently it was for sale because then they posted that it was on sale online. It was $15,000 and there was a price tag hanging on it as well.
3: White on white crime.
0: For $15,000. So yeah.
3: Yes, and also welcome to being black. Because if you're black, you ever been in a store where they look at you like you can't afford something?
0: Right.
3: And it's like, mm-hmm. I'll buy the store.
0: Yeah.
3: Not saying I will, but that's how it feels.
0: Someone I know will.
3: Yeah, somebody gonna buy it. You know what I mean?
0: You never know how much money somebody has, and yeah. It shouldn't matter. If somebody says what's for sale and it's for sale, just tell them the price.
3: That's why you're a store.
0: I mean, you just lost a big sale too, by the way.
3: Correct.
0: All right, when we come back about last night, we'll discuss what we did last night. I saw you on Friday
3: at
0: the NAACP 90th anniversary celebration. We'll talk about it. It's way up.

0: So, about last night. Here's how it went down.
1: All right, it's Way Up with Angela Yee. I'm here with Dwight Thomas.
2: What up, what up?
1: What was your weekend? Like, I saw you Friday night.
2: We saw each other Friday. It was a good time, especially on Friday. We were at the NAACP New York chapter, their gala, their 90th gala, and you were the host. Shout out to you.
1: Yes, I was the host for the evening. A lot of people showed up there, too, by the way. Mamdani was there. The controller, Thomas DiNapoli, was there.
2: Yep.
1: Kathy Hochul showed up. They were like, Angela, there's been a change in the program. You got to go. And Kathy Hochul's here. I was like, oh, the governor's here.
2: They had her on the face sheet, but I didn't know. I was waiting for her to come down the blue, because I was covering the blue carpet. But she didn't make it.
1: Yes. Tish James. There was a lot of people in the building. Some people that have been on this show were actually honored, too, by the way. Shout out to Lamar Richardson.
2: Yep.
1: He's a Broadway producer.
2: The youngest one to win a Tony in a major category.
1: Yes,
2: he made history and then was honored at the NAACP.
1: Okay, look at you,
2: fire.
1: On point.
2: You know, knowing a little something.
1: Okay, all right. But it was an amazing night. So I just want to shout out everybody who came out and supported, enjoyed myself. And then what else did you do?
2: Saturday, I went to the Mental Wealth Expo that Charlamagne puts on, which is dope. You know, as a mental health professional, I love seeing people
1: gather together.
2: Thank you. Put some respect on my name. I love seeing people outside, especially right now where the suicide rate for black men is extremely high. So I love to see folks outside talking about the importance of taking care of your mental health.
1: Yes, and I want to tell people, too, if you're going to listen to people about mental health, please make sure it's somebody that's licensed and educated, because it is too big of a deal for you to listen to somebody who doesn't really know what they're doing. It's a huge, huge, you know, risk.
2: Yeah.
1: By the way, I have friends that are therapists, and they're like, ooh, some of the misinformation out there
2: goes crazy. And I think that's what scares a lot of people from getting mental health support. So definitely shout out to all my licensed mental health professionals out there doing the thing, because it's not easy, and the work is needed.
1: Well, I had family time over the weekend. My parents came over. That was nice. I cooked all day. I made breakfast and I made dinner.
2: What you cook?
1: Well, for breakfast I had potatoes, we had chicken sausages, we had eggs, toast. Ooh. And then for dinner I made this honey garlic chicken.
2: Ooh.
1: And rice and spinach and sweet potatoes.
2: See, we coming to your house next time. Breakfast and dinner at your house, because that's good.
1: It was bad thunderstorms.
2: Yeah, I stayed in the house.
1: All right, well, if you stayed in the house and did something you shouldn't have been doing, you know what time it is. Tell us a secret.
2: We in your business.
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1: Period.
2: But we listen.
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0: This is a judgment-free zone. Tell us a secret.
1: Yes, it's Way Up with Angela Yee. Dwight Thomas is here.
2: Hey, what up, what up?
1: You love this because it's secrets time.
2: I love somebody business. One thing about me.
1: It's a no judgment zone. You're anonymous. 800-292-5150. Anonymous caller, what's your secret?
3: Okay, so what happened was my ex-best friend, she was being very derogatory towards me, and she was like feeling herself and basically telling me that she was better than me. And as I was going through different things in life and sharing them with her, she was basically saying, well, everything you've done, I've already did it. So that's boring. That's that. And I was like, oh, okay. Well, since you've done everything that I've done, and I'm behind, so let me go ahead and sleep with your man.
1: Oh my God.
2: Y'all, were y'all ever best friends? It sounded like y'all was ops the whole time.
3: You know, after I found out she was an op, I was like, you know what?
1: Wow.
3: You know, I was petty.
1: So now, where is this at now with the two of you?
3: Oh, baby, we don't speak.
1: Oh my God.
2: So she doesn't know you slept with her man?
3: She know now, if she recognizes my voice.
1: Dang, what a way to get revenge. How does her man, like,
3: I know.
1: Were you cool with her man too?
3: Oh, yeah, we were all high school friends.
1: Wow.
2: Ooh, and they still together. Her and her man are still together.
3: No, they're not together anymore. But let me give you a little context about that. He actually had a crush on me.
2: Oh.
3: So, the whole time.
1: Well, thank you for calling and sharing.
3: Yes. Bye, guys.
1: Bye. Hey, Anonymous Carla, what's up?
2: What up, what up?
4: Hey, how y'all doing?
1: Good. It's me and Dwight. You want to tell us a secret?
4: So basically, long story short, I like to have sex with, like, feminine men, but I don't consider myself gay.
1: Feminine men.
2: So.
1: Okay.
4: Like, either not just trans, but, like, man that's, you know, that's, like, very feminine. Like, you have to be very feminine. So I don't think that's gay.
1: So why don't you consider yourself gay if you're sleeping with men?
4: Because I don't do it a lot. You know, I just kind of do it, like, for fun.
2: You are whoever you say you are. Yeah. And I feel like there's some of this is just not wanting to use the title, but... to be in
1: you're fluid
2: doing the thing. Yeah.
4: Okay.
1: You're fluid. So if you're you still date women, so if a woman asks you, do you tell her that you also sometimes, you know, dabble?
4: Now, I'm gonna be honest with you, I've done it one time. I told a girl, you know, we were essentially together and whatnot. I was honest with her and she told like everybody that I was gay.
2: Oh, I've never done it either. Well, that's crazy.
1: Mm-hmm. You don't think there's anything wrong with being gay though?
4: No, I'm just kind of scared.
2: Who do you see yourself being with long term? And you might not know that, but do you think you're going to be with a man or a woman long term?
4: Yeah, I'm definitely going to be with a woman long term.
1: I don't want you to not feel like you could be who you really are or like what you really like.
2: Yeah, and you shouldn't have to hide it from your partner either, the one you decide to be with long term. And so, yeah, there's definitely women out there who are down for that. And I hope you find her and she loves you for who you are.
4: Thank you.
1: Yeah, and his men that's down for that.
2: Yeah, I was about to say, and living your truth. Don't, you know, you don't got to do anything or put yourself in a box for anybody else.
1: Enjoy yourself, but just be, you know, be honest.
2: And be safe.
1: Whoever you're with, yeah.
2: Because the rates of everything, they got an STI that got diarrhea in it now or something like that.
1: Oh, yeah, you see that?
4: Oh,
1: diarrhea.
4: Yeah.
1: Mm-hmm.
4: Yeah.
2: I think that's what they said. So,
1: keep
2: you know.
1: Keep groceries clean. Wash them veggies.
2: Yeah, make sure you wash them veggies before somebody them.
4: Okay.
1: All right. Thanks for sharing.
2: Good luck.
1: All right. Well, that was Tell Us a Secret. And remember, you can always call us up 800-292-5150. You can tell us a secret for last word.
2: Tell us your business.
1: And speaking of people's business, we are going to discuss Krishan and Blueface.
2: I'm so tired.
1: Because apparently over the weekend, maybe they got engaged.

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5: Welly, good Monday. I'm KOB4 meteorologist Amanda Galushka with your Monday afternoon forecast. A day of sunshine, maybe just a few clouds out there, is in store for us here in the Albuquerque metro area with high temperatures getting into the mid and upper 70s today. We may see some breezes pick up, though. We're looking at sustained winds 10 to 15 miles per hour with gusts up to about 25 to 35 miles per hour expected through your day today. We'll calm things down as we head into the evening and overnight hours with some mostly clear skies, temperatures in the 50s.
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0: girl, you a 10. Girl, you a 10, girl, you a 10, girl, you a 10. 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
1: Yo, she about to blow the lid up off this pot.
2: Let's get it.
1: Oh, yeah. Angela spilling that yee tea.
2: Come and get the tea.
0: All right, it's Way Up with Angela Yee. It's me and Dwight Thomas.
3: What up, what up?
0: Getting into this yee tea. So, let's start with some good news. And I thought this was nice. Wale posted on social media, give me 2 hours in the lab with DDG. That boy ain't a regular. I don't like being filmed when I'm thinking. So, yeah, nah. But 2 hours, he a writer. And then DDG responded, let's do it.
3: I loved it. Collab. Yeah.
0: And also, you know, DDG has been doing a great job, like, on stream and making hits and things like that. I like the fact that he's giving people insight into what it's like to create an actual song. When I first interviewed DDG, it was more of him as an artist than a streamer. And now I feel like he's more known for streaming.
3: Yeah, he's definitely been big in the streaming world. I also feel like it's always some controversy in the streaming world. So what I mostly know about him is the controversy. I don't hate that for him, but I hope
0: that this is a good way, and people seem to really like this last project.
3: Yeah.
0: So this is a good way to make sure you get back to the essence. Why not use those streams to run it up and make some hits?
3: And do something positive.
0: I would like to see Wale streaming while he makes it. I think that would be good.
3: I'm a huge Wale fan, and I feel like people don't really know the old Wale, and his last album hit too. So I would
0: last album was amazing.
3: I would love to see that.
0: All right. Now let's switch gears to Blueface and Krishan. So the rumor is now that Krishan is pregnant again. And during a recent live stream, she was doing his hair and he announced it. Listen to this.
4: A week and a half pregnant.
5: I'm not pregnant.
0: A week and a half pregnant. I don't know if you know that early.
3: Yeah, I also just hope that it's not true.
0: I don't even think you could test like that.
3: Yeah. And I also think they clip farm and they want to go viral and they say things. But I don't think I hope that that's not true.
0: All right, now, she also was asked about the pregnancy as well, and it seems like she's trying to say it's not a real thing. Listen to this.
6: So when are you going to have a baby, though?
5: Baby, why is you doing this? Damn!
0: Man, in addition to that, they were in the club and he seemingly proposed.
3: Was there a ring?
0: I didn't see a ring.
3: It gave bottle service proposal. Like bottle girls, splash.
0: But they have been streaming nonstop. I mean,
3: they get into the bag.
0: I saw people like, how do I get this off my timeline?
3: Yeah, I'm ready to cleanse my timeline, but I will say they are good at virality. Whether or not that's good for the world is another story.
0: All right, and I want to say this. I do like seeing the progress that Krishan Jr. makes. Like, I'd be like, look, he stood up. I do think that part is like, come on, we want to see him, like, you know. And it seems like it's been good for Blueface to be around. But I don't know. For his son.
3: It never goes well or ends well. And my problem is that Blueface will disappear on any of them kids.
0: But they keep on calling Child Protective Services, which is awful. And then that gets streamed, too.
3: Streaming Child Protective Services showing up to your crib is crazy.
0: In addition to that, you know, Jaden Alexis, his other child's mother, he was over there, and I guess Krishan, the fact that I'm following all this.
3: No, I've been following too. This is like a horrible reality TV show, but the thing is, I think that's what they wanted to give.
0: All right, well, apparently he's been going over there, and it was not quiet on the creek, and her daughter does not want him coming over. Listen to this.
7: Some noise on the creek last night. She might want to figure out where her husband was for those few hours in the middle of the night, the second time. For the day.
8: Don't let Daddy in.
9: Don't let him in here?
8: No.
9: Why not?
8: Did you know you guys fight yesterday?
0: Ooh.
3: That's so
0: sad. That breaks my heart.
3: Also, did you peep that she said her husband was there? Krishan's husband?
0: Yeah.
3: In the audio? That's weird. Also, Jaden, I don't understand why she's bragging about this. This is embarrassing.
0: Well, I guess I'm not the only one locked in, Dwight.
3: Listen, I know. Look, you got me. I'm caught up, but I was already caught up. I ain't gonna lie.
0: All right, when we come back, speaking of reality shows, Donald Trump. He does not have the highest opinion of his own supporters, but tell you what he had to say in Under the Radar. It's Way Up.
10: You ready, B? Let's go get him.

0: dishing the news that relates to you. These stories are flying under the radar.
1: All right, it's Way Up with Angela Yee. Me and Dwight Thomas are here today.
2: What up, what up?
1: Hey, and first let's talk about Donald Trump. Now, he was at a rally in Clarksville, Tennessee. This was on Saturday evening. Of course, this went viral. And he basically told his supporters what he thinks about them. Listen to this.
3: When you stand up here, it's just like the love. I could say the stupidest things and you'd clap, you know, I love you so. That's true. But we don't say the stupidest things. We say things of common sense.
2: Did he lie?
1: He had to try to cover it up.
2: Yeah.
1: He don't like y'all.
2: Yeah, no. And he's also been saying that his followers.
1: I can shoot somebody and y'all would, yeah.
2: And they would. That's the problem. Get him. Anyway. Ooh,
1: when he was saying that you could wipe out California and
2: yeah.
1: They clapped. I was like, who are y'all?
2: He literally.
1: He's talking about you.
2: And y'all will be wiped out and still clapping. And I think that's what happened when a lot of people voted him in the office, thinking that he wasn't going to do what he told us he was going to do.
1: All right. Well, speaking of flooding and wiping out, Vegas was wild. I don't know if you saw, but because of all of the storms that happened, Tropical Storm Rachel brought record rainfall to Las Vegas. And on Sunday, it was over an inch of rain that tied the all-time daily rainfall record for set in 1947. And so they do have like these systems set up for the flooding, but it looks like it was even worse than they could have expected. The downpour broke daily rainfall records to close roads across the valley. In addition to that, Hurricane Isaias hit Florida, Alabama, Georgia, and the Carolinas. And that storm has been linked to at least 4 deaths, including 2 people that were killed by falling trees in Florida and Alabama. It was hurricane-force winds. Right now, a lot of places still don't have power. More than 170,000 people don't have power.
2: Damn, I'm sending prayers and love to folks who are experiencing that because I didn't even realize that was happening. And yeah, no, I'm looking at the pictures and the videos now. It looks scary out there.
1: Yeah, it was bad here, but not that bad.
2: Yeah, not even close. Yeah. Not even close.
1: All right, well, that is your Under the Radar. We do have the Way Up mix at the top of the hour. Plus, Real Housewives of Potomac is back again. And Karen Huger is back again this season. She's got a lot going on. You know, her and Ray are living separately.
2: I did not know that. I'm getting all the Real Housewives tea as we sit here. I'm going to have to start watching.
1: Yeah. Potomac is my joint. So is Atlanta. So
2: yeah,
1: those are the two. But I do really enjoy Real Housewives of Potomac. All right. Well, we do. Let's get into some music on this Monday. We have the Way Up mix at the top of the hour. And so much more for y'all. More Yee T, Ask Yee, all of the things. It's Way Up.
4: Ask me what I got.
0: The Way Up mix kicks off at the top of the hour on Way Up with Angela Yee.
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1: What's up, y'all? 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You heard me?
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0: I'm here with Dwight. What's up, Dwight?
1: What up, what up?
0: How you feeling?
1: I'm feeling good.
0: It's
1: I'm tired.
0: Dwight Thomas. Make
1: sure outside.
0: You follow him.
1: Yeah, make sure y'all follow if y'all not following already.
0: And we also have Karen Huger joining us today from Real Housewives of Potomac. The new season just started last night. Plus, we have the Way Up Mix at the top of the hour. Sit up, never like you know it's, but you pack it with the piano. Don't be going to sit up, daddy. Wait.

0: I need a 10-second drum solo. She at Woodstock.
1: Yeah. Yeah, yeah.
2: Older.
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12: Bentley, good Monday. I'm KOB4 meteorologist Amanda Galushka with your Monday afternoon forecast. A day of sunshine, maybe just a few clouds out there, is in store for us here in the Albuquerque metro area, with high temperatures getting into the mid and upper 70s today. We may see some breezes pick up, though. We're looking at sustained winds 10 to 15 miles per hour, with gusts up to about 25 to 35 miles per hour expected through your day today. We'll calm things down as we head into the evening and overnight hours, with some mostly clear skies, temperatures in the 50s.
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2: Let's go.
3: Yeah. You are a media maven, right?
4: Ooh, you never know what Angie's going to say.
0: What's up? It's Way Up with Angela Yee. It's me and Dwight Thomas.
5: What up? What up?
0: Getting ready for your Yee T and Stephen A. Smith. He has pulled a podcast episode and apologized sincerely. We'll tell you who he apologized to.
5: I'm over it.
0: It's Way Up.

0: Yo, it's Way Up with Angela Yee. It's me and Dwight Thomas. There we go.
1: What up? You sounded fine.
0: And let's get into this Yee Tee. Stephen A. Smith, he pulled one of his podcast episodes, and he also apologized to Teyana Taylor and Iman Shepherd for spreading false claims. This all has to do with their divorce. Here's what he said.
2: During that episode, I stated that Teyana Taylor walked away from her divorce with $25 million, $10 million in properties, luxury cars, and other assets, while Iman Shumpert was left with approximately $2 million and nowhere to live. Those statements were inaccurate, and I wanted to sincerely apologize to both Iman Shumpert and Teyana Taylor.
1: They were so obviously inaccurate. Like, I also, can I just say, I'm tired of people playing on Teyana Taylor's head top like she ain't been that girl. Like, she don't got her own money. Teyana Taylor been that girl.
0: Yeah, I mean, imagine all of these things. Like, it's just not even true. There's no truth to it whatsoever. Now, I saw Jalen Rose posted, been doing a lot of tap dancing. I mean, apologizing.
1: Shucking and jiving.
0: Yeah.
1: That's the Stephen A. Smith.
0: What is going on?
1: Turn the mic off, please, somebody.
0: All right. Now, the social reckoning has opened considerably below what they anticipated that it would do. $5.5 million is the launch.
1: Yikes.
0: That's really bad.
1: Don't see the profit.
0: But it was number 5 in the theaters. Other Mommy actually opened at number 1. Oh. So, yes. That was this weekend. Woo. All
1: Didn't
0: right.
1: Didn't see that coming.
0: What, Other Mommy?
1: Yeah.
0: All right. And Britney Spears has dropped a previously unreleased Justin Timberlake collab. This was originally recorded for her 2001 album, Britney. And this is the preview of the album's 25th anniversary edition. That's coming out on November 6th. So at the time of this song, they were dating. It's called She'll Never Be Me.

0: Britney was that girl. They don't give her enough credit. I know she be in the headlines and the blogs for all kind of stuff, but like, Britney was that girl.
1: Well, November 6th, you'll be able to hear some more things that never came out back then. All right, Summer Walker is facing a $50 million Interscope lawsuit, and this is over a contractual dispute. Her attorney says she will vigorously defend her position and may countersue, but they are open to resolving the dispute. They sued for more than $50 million. They said she delivered only 3 of 5 required studio albums, while her earlier EPs do not count toward the deal. Now, she is trying to invoke California's 7-year statute to end her deal. She said the contract she signed in 2017 is no longer enforceable.
0: Damn, I hate that for Summer Walker, but also like 5 studio albums and EPs don't count?
1: That's why people sometimes, like, you see Drake dropping a lot of stuff to try to get out of his deal.
0: Yeah.
1: And that's part of the strategy of how many songs, you know, sometimes it is like the amount of streams, the amount of songs, EP versus a LP,
0: mm-hmm.
1: you know, all of those things. So we shall see. I hope that they do manage to resolve it.
0: I hope they do too. Shout out to Summer Walker.
1: All right. 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
1: And I'm back.
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4: You're way up with Angela Yee.
2: Please believe that.
0: What's up? It's Way Up with Angela Yee. It's me and Dwight Thomas.
5: What up? What up?
0: What up? What up? And when we come back, we're going to get some advice for Ask Yee.
5: We love it.
0: 800-292-5150. Any question you have, we got you back.

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1: Whether it's relationship or career advice, Angela's dropping facts.
0: Thought you should know.
1: This is Ask Yee.
2: Brought to you by Top Dog Law.
3: What's up? It's Way Up with Angela Yee. It's me and Dwight Thomas here today. And it's time for Ask Yee. And we have a person who rightfully wants to remain anonymous. She is in a domestic violence situation for 26 years. Scary. And it takes a turn because she's also been in a relationship with this man's brother for the past 10. How can she get out?
4: I've been with my husband for 26 years. And out of those 26 years, 10 of those years was with his brother. But my husband, like, when he get the drinking, we fight. And I'm talking about not, like, argument fights. Mm. We fight.
3: Like,
4: and
3: physical fight.
5: Physical fight.
4: Yes. His brother kept telling me to stop fooling with him. And then

0: Next thing you know, 10 years later, we've been rocking. But we want to be with each other.
1: First of all, just to put it out there, domestic violence is a real thing.
2: Yeah.
1: You should absolutely reach out to get help.
0: I got brothers. I was taught well how to fight.
2: So your brothers know about this?
0: Yeah, they done jumped him a couple times.
2: Oh, my gosh.
0: But see, now, like, he don't try to hit me, but I don't do threats either.
2: Can I ask you, why haven't you left?
0: I don't know.
2: The first step is to leave. If you're asking for advice, financially, are you able to move?
0: No, and see, that's another thing. Well, if me and his brother be together, but I ain't gonna want to be with him either.
2: Yeah, there's no, there's definitely no trust there. Do you have kids?
0: No, I got fur babies.
1: I'm worried about your safety more than anything. I think you need to reach out to local authorities.
2: Let's make a plan. And that means, like, where are you going to go? Where are you going to live? Who is going to be supportive of you during this time? You know, there are different organizations that can be helpful when it comes to that, like Safe Horizon.
1: Correct.
2: You know, you can contact them. National Domestic Violence Hotline.
1: I was
2: going to
1: say the National Domestic Violence Hotline. Please reach out and let them know.
2: And that way you can help. They can help you come up with a plan of how you're going to safely get out when he's not going to be around. You can pack your things. You can leave. But you got to start planning and stick to this plan to get yourself out of there and get on your own two feet. And see who is going to be your contact person that's going to be helpful with you. Because you don't want to let too many people know because, you know, word spreads, people gossip. But who do you trust that can help you and assist you in getting out of a domestic violence situation and get you to safety?
1: And I just want
0: to... I got a homegirl that's in... I used to stay there, and she's trying to get me to come up there, too.
1: I would also... But also, I wouldn't continue to share the location of where she's at. You can go and not tell anybody.
0: Yeah, I got you.
2: Yeah, get out. That's what I want you to do. Get out. Let's make a plan. Check back in and see how things are going. But I'm going to hold you accountable for getting out.
0: Thank y'all. Y'all made my day.
2: All right. Listen, once you let us know, you're going to make our day, too.
1: Yes,
2: so.
1: Please be safe.
0: I'm going to start my escape plan.
2: All right. Well, okay. thank you for calling. And we love you, and we cannot wait for this to work out.
0: I love you, too.
1: And be safe, please.
0: Thank y'all.
2: Take care. 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And when we come back, Karen Huger is going to be joining us. Real Housewives of Potomac, the new season started last night. Find out what she's got going on, what she learned while she was locked up.
1: In the slammer.
2: Yes. She don't like that. She was on Watch What Happens Live. She was like, I don't call it the slammer.
1: Oh, okay.
2: It's way up.

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34: Well, good Monday. I'm KOB4 meteorologist Amanda Galushka with your Monday afternoon forecast. A day of sunshine, maybe just a few clouds out there, is in store for us here in the Albuquerque metro area with high temperatures getting into the mid and upper 70s today. We may see some breezes pick up, though. We're looking at sustained winds 10 to 15 miles per hour with gusts up to about 25 to 35 miles per hour expected through your day today. We'll calm things down as we head into the evening and overnight hours with some mostly clear skies, temperatures in the 50s.
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1: 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Ah. Karen Huger, the grand dame.
6: Hi.
1: How you feeling today?
6: 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I'm so glad to see you, and you look fabulous.
1: Oh, thank you. I was telling you, you look amazing.
6: Thank you.
1: But you know, that's regular.
6: Oh, well,
1: for you.
6: Let's hope so.
1: Well, we're getting ready for a new season of Real Housewives of Potomac. Yes. And how are you feeling about this? Because I know y'all filmed this a while ago. We had a chance to see video footage of you coming home. Mm-hmm. You know, now it's all playing out on TV, reuniting with your family.
6: Yes.
1: How do you feel?
6: You know, it's really hard to relive it again because we went through that pain and that, you know, healing process. I'm advising, especially my kids, not to watch it.
1: Okay.
6: But Ray and I, we watch it.
1: Mm-hmm.
6: So, yeah, this was very difficult for me to watch, especially with Ray's comment. We can just jump right into it if you want to.
1: Yes, we can. He said maybe you were more fun when you were
6: sober.
1: Yeah,
6: Not sober. Mm-hmm. Yeah, it was very painful. 29 years married. But Ray has a right to his opinion. Everyone else had an opinion about what happened.
1: Well,
6: I want to hear it. No, I want to hear it. See, I think we as women don't want to hear a man's truth sometimes. So I'd rather deal with the truth after all that I've been through. Then I can take care of Karen.
1: Right now, I'm talking to Karen Huger. The new season of Real Housewives of Potomac just came out last night. But I just also think that after, you know, you were in jail for 6 months.
6: 6 months.
1: And for somebody to say that, and it was a DUI.
6: It was a DUI.
1: Whether or not he really felt like that, it's a time where we got to make sure you're good.
6: I looked at it this way. I said, Andy had an opinion. Raven had their voice. Brandon had, these are my children, had their voice. They had their opinion. Ray never spoke.
1: Okay.
6: So let's give him an opportunity to speak. Now, do I agree with what he's saying? No.
1: Mm-hmm.
6: Do I like what he said? No. And so what's going to happen is you'll see that play out this season.
1: Right.
6: How I really, really feel about this.
1: And let me look at your hand.
6: Oh, no.
1: No ring. Okay. I have to take a look.
6: I'm like, no. and how I handle it, how I decide to run to me.
1: You know, 29 years, sometimes we also feel like you don't want to be like, okay, it's over. But it feels like you've been working on this.
6: I gave it my everything.
1: Mm-hmm.
6: And he still didn't choose me in that comment.
1: Okay.
6: So I chose me. I actually love the woman I've become through this experience. And I am more grounded and real about what I will accept and what I won't accept.
1: Mm-hmm. It feels like you came through a different person.
6: Talk about that.
1: Yeah, I would love to know how you feel different and how that 6 months changed you.
6: Well, you know, clearly I evolved into a higher self. I mean, I found myself again. Once you become sober, you're clear.
1: Mm-hmm.
6: I've always been a strong woman, but I'm a stronger woman because I'm clear and I'm healthy. I will say that I came home a different woman.
1: It should make you appreciate things more, too. Sometimes we take for granted what we do have.
6: Yes.
1: And when that gets taken away, you'd be like, ooh, let me not ever put myself in a bad
6: position.
1: Never risk
6: it again. Mm-hmm. Never risk it again. You don't risk your liberties for something like that. But I'm so grateful no one else was hurt.
1: Yeah. That's a blessing.
6: I couldn't live with myself. Had I hurt someone, I wouldn't be sitting here.
1: You know, it's devastating, but it also feels like this was the lesson maybe that you needed.
6: It was a wake-up call.
1: Without it being even worse.
6: Absolutely. It held me accountable.
1: Mm-hmm.
6: And it made me face whatever I needed to face, and I did.
1: Karen Huger is here. Real Housewives of Potomac is back, and Karen's back in the mix, too. She's being really open and honest about everything that she's experienced and her own accountability. We have more when we come back. It's

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1: Yeah, let's go.
2: Turn me up. Here we go again.
3: This is Way Up with Angela Yee.
0: What's up? It's Way Up with Angela Yee. Real Housewives of Potomac, the Grand Dame herself, Karen Huger, is here with us. Now, let's talk about your time in jail. I want to know, what was that whole experience like? Because for you've never been in a situation like that before. No. What were some of the takeaways that you got from 6 months of having your liberties taken from you? I have to think that for you, there was some, obviously, a lot of negative things. But also, there's some things that, like you said, you learned a lot about yourself.
4: You do. But, you know, it's a very humbling experience when you have your liberties taken and people tell you when to go to bed, people tell you when to wake up. I had never had anything like that. But in that trauma, in that moment, there was light, too, because I had a quiet space to work through all the things that bothered me that you talk about that you don't see on the show. Mm-hmm. You know, I had time to work through a lot of pain and disappointment. And me and my God, we danced.
0: How did people treat you? I'm sure a lot of them are familiar with the show, and I'm sure there was a lot of chatter, like, you know, Karen Huger's coming in here.
4: These women poured into me, and I poured into them.
0: That's great.
4: See, that's something you don't hear about
0: that's a positive.
4: In county jail. You know, I don't know. I can't speak to the other levels of imprisonment, but I can say county jail for me was a moment where I was able to pour into others, but they definitely poured into me. And that gave me a different perspective on being a Black woman and the strength that is me.
0: Right.
4: It's not fake. It's real. But how I share it with others is more real now. You know, I cried myself to sleep the first night I was there. I just couldn't believe it. And then I found strength and started shutting myself in. If lockdown was at 9, I was shutting the door at 8:45. That is really who, because I was like, listen, I'm going in, I'm going to lock myself in. Because, yeah, I had to have that right. control like you talked about. Mm-hmm. But that is my strength, and it is really a good thing. It is a part of me that helped me get through it. They were like, Miss Karen, you lock yourself in. I said, I sure did.
0: Right now, I'm talking to Karen Huger. The new season of Real Housewives of Potomac just came out last night. So how much did you and Ray communicate during those 6 months? Was it a daily thing or was it?
4: Yes, it was. Okay. Ray was very supportive. Again, I don't want people to judge him because he feels a certain way. Mm-hmm. I want him to express his truth because I think 3 years ago on the show, Ray said, and I asked him a question. I said, do you love me?
0: I remember.
4: And he says, I think so. I should
0: have
4: listened.
0: People went crazy
4: then.
0: Over that.
4: Now I listen, though. At least I'm awake.
0: Do you think you're still in love with him?
4: I was. But when you say something like that to a woman who's been through what I've been through, I have to protect my heart. Mm-hmm. And so it's not a joking matter to me. And so I don't know what that means. I don't know what the future is for Ray and I, and you got to stay tuned and see it play out to the extent that it will play out. I mean, because he is a beautiful Black man, but I came home a different woman, so he has a new wife.
0: Normally, when we come back, you would have the last word, but Karen Huger is here. Real Housewives of Potomac is back. Karen spent 6 months in jail, and she is back. Let's hear more of what she has to say. It's Way Up. Hey.

0: You vibing way up with Angela Yee.
1: Come right back.
0: More now.
2: What's up? It's Way Up with Angela Yee. Normally, this would be where you have the last word, but Karen Huger is here talking about the new season of Real Housewives of Potomac. Giselle and you.
3: Yeah.
2: Frenemies. And then it feels like, I don't know what happened. Ooh. But as you're starting this new season off, where are you and Giselle?
3: We're in a better place today.
2: Okay.
3: I can say that.
2: That's the most up and down.
3: We are Bravo's best frenemies. But
2: right.
3: I will say that, you know, I don't carry luggage that I didn't pack.
2: Mm-hmm.
3: And that's very true. And I felt like what happened between Giselle and I was her luggage, and she needs to handle that.
2: Now, Wendy also is facing some charges as well. That's not a joking matter either, and that's not easy. And so we're going to be watching that play out on this season, too. It feels like there's a lot going on this season.
3: Potomac is hot. We're on fire.
2: You know what I do like is that you guys can have your situations where maybe y'all not getting along, but it never feels like that's the end of it. Or, okay, maybe not. No.
3: Yeah. You know what? No, I will say that we have perfected to the extent that we can, apologizing and moving on, you know. But I am of the philosophy that I can forgive you, but I ain't gonna forget.
2: Okay. Right now, I'm talking to Karen Huger. The new season of Real Housewives of Potomac just came out last night. When did you realize that it was an addiction and a sickness? Because sometimes that's hard to even face that ourselves.
3: It really, forever, it was. It took me forever to say it. I would say that when it finally happened was after the accident. My children were traveling. One was abroad, and they were at the foot of my bed the next morning. I knew then I was sick. So I actually went into 3-tier treatment for addiction. That's emotional, pills, and alcohol. So I had to work through all of that. And I chose to do that to find out really what was bothering me. And so I would say I really faced it the morning after the accident.
2: Right. And therapy's been helping a lot.
3: Therapy's everything. Everybody should lay on the couch. It does change you, but it's a wonderful way to live.
2: Mm-hmm.
3: You know, you're clear. And there was peace, believe it or not, because I accepted it. But I actually went to treatment before I went inside.
2: Okay.
3: So I spent a lot of time in therapy. So I went in well.
2: With your kids, too. And yeah. Those conversations, like you said, the next day, they're at the foot of your bed.
3: Yeah.
2: That had to be one of the hardest things.
3: It shook me to the core. And with the children, and they're grown. And I'm glad that I got healthy and that our relationship is in a better place because of this, believe it or not. If you just face it and have a conversation.
2: Mm-hmm.
3: So I had to answer all the questions
2: right.
3: from them.
2: I'm hopeful for you and Ray. I know it's been some chatter and...
3: Let me say this, though. Ray is always going to be my friend. I'm always going to take care of Ray no matter
2: 29
3: what.
2: 29 years is nothing. 30 years now.
3: Yeah, so
2: too.
3: I love him. He's the father of my children. I don't like what he said.
2: Right.
3: I think if he wanted to say that to me, he could have waited a little longer. I'm ready now to hear it.
2: Mm-hmm.
3: I wasn't that soon, so...
2: All right. Well, can you check in with me during the season? Because I know
3: we
2: can't give away no
3: spoilers. I will.
2: You know, I'm going to call you and be like, I need to know what happened.
3: Well, if you promise to tune in Sunday night.
2: You know
3: watch.
2: I do already, Karen.
3: Okay, so now. I just got to plug the show, RHOP.
2: All right. Well, we are locked in Sundays. Real Housewives of Potomac is back, and Karen is back in the flesh.
3: In the flesh.
2: And we love
3: Thank
2: to
3: God.
2: See it.
3: Thank you.
2: Thank you
3: for having me.
2: All right. Well, make sure you tune in every Sunday night on Bravo to watch Real Housewives of Potomac. You can watch that full interview on my YouTube channel Way Up with Yee, and we will see y'all tomorrow. Have a great rest of your day.

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1: Radio Boss Hard Body, Keyotic, Chris Brown, Residuals, and T.I. Let Them Know on the way for you 5 minutes. Chris Brown and Usher in Houston over the weekend ended up bringing out Don Toliver for his hometown crowd. And let me tell you something. One thing about it, I'm noticing we in times right now. You got to make memories and you got to spend time with people that you love and the people that you know love you. You hear me? Hey, definitely be sure that you start your week off being intentional about loving on the people that love you. Real talk.
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1: Radio Boss Hardbody, Kiati definitely had the vibes for your ride inside our updated free iHeartRadio app. Calling, see it Blue June on the way, 6 minutes. Speaking of calling, Diddy put a call in to Mike Tyson and asked him to hand a letter to Trump. Of course, Diddy has been trying to get a presidential pardon. I think that, man, looking at all the stuff that Trump is doing to distract people, I wouldn't be surprised if Diddy is out by Halloween. You know what I'm saying? He said, hey, man, we got some things to talk about and discuss. I'm definitely going to be watching. Stay active. Get active these midterm elections. Early vote when you can. Hey, let's go.
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I have not, don't get upset, y'all, have not caught the first episode of Reasonable Doubt on Hulu. Really, really love that show. A really well-written show, and it's kind of spicy, too. I would definitely

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1: 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One time for the homie. 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

0: 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Drake, hey, back on top, number one on Apple Music, top album and the top single, Solar Eclipse with Don Toliver at the same time. Hey, one thing about that Drake, he definitely know how to make some good music.
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0: House housekeeper recently had her judgment against Chris Brown reduced from like $12 million to $9 million. I saw him ended up posting like a one-of-a-kind green Mercedes truck on his page, and I was like, don't do that. We still got to pay that lady, see, Breezy? Don't post nothing about you got money to spend on extra stuff. It's going to make them come look for you. But you know what? Hey, I'm going to stay in my regular tax bracket and let Chris Brown do what he do. Tyler is in love, and the baby popped that thing on the way 5 minutes. Keep it live.
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1: 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Let's get into it. 3 minutes of motivation for you on a Monday. Hey, listen, just because you have not got there yet does not mean you won't get there, but you cannot. You will not give up on yourself. Keep going, keep pushing, keep praying until you make it happen. Motivation for you on a Monday.

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